All right, hope you're doing well out there. Let's talk about the music we just heard. That was a really lovely cover of Massachusetts by the Bee Gees, and that was by the Black Cats out of El Salvador. Before them was the Jelly Beans with Baby Be Mine, her Kitty Craft, You Are, and I recently found out, I think the youth has brought her back out, and she's going on tour this fall, and she's playing at the Cat's Cradle in October. Just some info. Also heard from Ahmed Munib, Sadani Yasabi, Nubian singer and songwriter from Egypt, and then we started the set off with Kei Yoshimatsu and Good Morning, an artist I play a lot here on the show, and I feel like you hear a lot on college radio these days, but really, really sweet stuff that's being reissued the past few years on, who's doing that? Phantom Limb label. All right, next is a song by Katsy Pline. It's a live one. Enjoy.

I make this dream come true for me. Yeah, I just gotta know, babe, because I love you so.

had a little swampy moment with a nice chorus of folks from Louisiana. All this rain, it's got me thinking about the swamp. That was Tony Joe White with What Does It Take to Win Your Love. We also heard from Clifton Chenier with I'm Coming Home to See My Mother. King of the Bayou. We also heard Irma Thomas, Straight from the Heart. Snooks Eaglin, That Certain Door. And then we preceded that swampy moment with a new one from the experimental guitarist Yodler, Katsy Pline out of Berkeley, California. That one was called Cowboy's Heaven, T-Girl's Lament, from her latest album, Life at the Three Teardrops. All right, let's keep going. This one's just a song that's been in my head a lot lately.

Okay, just popping back in to share some information. That was Robin Gibb. Kathy's gone. Yeah, what can I say? My favorite Gibb. Love to all the Kathys of the world. And before him was China Crisis, Bigger the Punch I'm Feeling, and then, yeah, Prince. Diamonds and Pearls. All right, I'm going to sign off now. Thanks so much for listening to episode 132 of Positive Connections. I'll see you next week, Tuesday, 7 to 9. We're going to end things. How should I? With like a sonic rage room situation, a response to our current times. Okay, love you lots. Goodbye.

WHUP, LP Hillsboro. Good evening. It's Gestalt of the Earth. I'm Jenny Clash. And, well, we're going to take a little liberty, slightly, with tonight's theme because of the semi-late breaking news about the death of Dolly Parton. So we'll start off with a brief but fitting tribute to this doyenne of delicious pop and country music. A phenomenal artist, an incredible songwriter and interpreter, and a great humanitarian and just generally good person. Died today at 80. And all I can wonder is, why Dolly, when there are other 80-year-olds who are rotten people? Nevertheless, let's get things started now with Dolly Parton here. And touching number, Coat of Many Colors at WHUP 104.7, Gestalt of the Earth.

WHUP 104.7 Gestalt of the Earth. That's Dolly Parton from the album Slow Dancing with the Moon. And the name of that track was Full Circle. And yeah, Dolly's come full circle now, as of today. And yeah, it's really a bummer that we lost Dolly Parton today. For those of you listening in the future, that day that we lost Dolly, 25 August 2026. In addition to Full Circle, we heard Dolly doing Travelin' Through and started off with her classic song, Coat of Many Colors. Well, given this little pivot in how I was going to start the show tonight, it might not be obvious, as obvious anyway, what the theme of the show is for the evening. It's not Dolly Parton, although that would be a great theme, but it's actually something I was calling Bend Me, Shape Me. It's a song about shapes, kind of a geometry theme, I guess. Although, to be perfectly honest, I found geometry stupefying. So I'm not going to get real deep into geometry or anything, but we're just going to focus on, you know, the shallow things like shapes and angles and lines and things. So Full Circle from Dolly Parton, of course, fits that theme well. And, you know, technically, Travelin' Through and Coat of Many Colors can fit in there, too, because you're kind of referring to things like, you know, cutting out little patches to make your coat of many colors and you know, angles, things like that. So, anyway, the theme of the evening, shapes. And we'll have plenty of shapes. You know, it turns out there are a lot of songs that invoke circles in them. And, of course, I'm no graphic designer, that's for sure. But I have many friends who are, and so I learn from them something about design from time to time. And yeah, so, you know, these bedrocks of everything are, you know, circle, square, triangle. So we'll certainly hear from them on tonight's show. And this show, as well as all of our shows, available for you at whupfm.org. We're live streaming. That's probably how you're listening, if you're listening live. 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Well, then, let's get into the theme of the eve, shapes and title track. From Joan Armatrading Square, The Circle on WHUP 104.7, Gestalt of the Earth.

Dylan compositions. Lou Reed, right before that, doing Vicious Circle. Not to be confused with Vicious, but Vicious Circle. She and Him did the band's Shape I'm In, which was a real nice version of that, too. Zoe Deschanel and M. Ward, She and Him there. And started off the set there with Joan Armatrading and Square the Circle. Title track, in fact, of that album. And this is Gestalt of the Earth. I'm Jenny Clash. And I thank you for joining us on tonight's edition of The Shoe. We are playing songs not just about circles, no, so much more than that, but about shapes of things. I kind of call it Bend Me, Shape Me, which we'll hear a little bit later, along with lots of other fun things. Certainly, let me look at my stack here. I'm trying to see. I definitely have pulled too much music for my 3-hour show. I always like to check that because it doesn't seem like running out is a problem. But fitting it in can be a problem. But it's, I guess, a good problem. So sit back, relax, enjoy contemplating the geometry of Gestalt of the Earth. 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And sincere thanks to all of our supporters, including Incognito Tattoo, and all of you for supporting us at WHUPFM.org. Right now, the hits just keep on coming. Here's one from Ed Sheeran and Shape of You on WHUP 104.7, Gestalt of the Earth.

you let go.

WHUPLP Hillsboro. Music there from Stereolab. And that was entitled Diagonals. And featuring the vocals of Leticia Sadier. And also had a lot of really nice vibraphone and marimba by John McIntyre in there. And so, yeah, this is Gestalt of the Earth. I'm Jenny Clash. And we also heard, in addition to Stereolab, we heard, you know, some of that Geometry of Love, parts 1 and 2 from the classic artist Jean-Michel Jarre. And French music pioneer. Tina Marie did a real nice track ahead of that called Square Biz. That from her landmark 1981 record. In fact, considered groundbreaking at the time for her mid-song rap break. And she has a great verse in there that I hope you picked up on where she sings or raps. You know I love spirituals and rock, Sarah Vaughan, Johann Sebastian Bach, Shakespeare, Maya Angelou, and Nikki Giovanni, just to name a few. So very cool from Tina Marie. And let's see. Then we had another kind of geometric song there from Jacques No. And it was entitled, well, we had a twofer there too as well. So we had Triangle and Rectangle from Jacques No. And it was kind of I don't know what you'd call it, minimalist kind of instrumental, going after those geometric shapes there, and that Euro dance stuff. And then one of the biggest hits, apparently, because it's not really the kind of thing I'm keeping up with, but in my research, I discovered that Ed Sheeran's Shape of You is one of the most successful pop songs of all time. Well, you know, I mean, certainly I've heard it, but of all time, it's impressive, The Shape of You. We are doing shapes, the shapes of things to come on this edition of Gestalt of the Earth with your hostess, Jenny Clash. And we've got another almost 2 hours of shapes to come your way. So we're starting off this hour with a bunch of classics from the dawn of rock and roll, from A Date with Elvis, You're So Square, Baby, I Don't Care, WHUP 104.7, Gestalt of the Earth.

0: WHUP 104.7, Gestalt of the Earth, and that's music there from Kitty Wells, and a terrific song there, maybe one of her best, at least one of her most underrated, This White Circle on My Finger. That was a classic number released on December 1963, got up to number 7 on the Billboard Hot Country Singles Chart in 1964. Song written by Dorothy Lewis and Margie Bainbridge. Really nice, and one of one of Kitty's protégés, artist inspired by Kitty Wells, was Patsy Cline, right before that with that classic tra-la-la-la-la ding, triangle. Now, as a nearly professional triangle player myself, once upon a time, who could not resist that track there? She's got backing vocals there from the Jordanaires, long associated with Elvis Presley. That came out in 1963, although recorded in September 1962 by the legendary Owen Bradley. And, of course, it was unfortunately released posthumously. It's one of those words I don't like saying. Yes, a hilarious, hysterical kind of track there. But, you know, there are not enough odes to the triangle here in the Triangle of North Carolina, as a matter of fact. And speaking of Elvis, we started out with his great song, You're So Square, Baby, I Don't Care, written by the legendary duo of Jerry Lieber and Mike Stoller. And they wrote it specifically for Elvis to perform in his iconic 1957 film Jailhouse Rock. And one of the really cool things that I like about this track is that that bass line that kicks off the song and throughout is actually played by Elvis. One of the few recordings where he actually played the electric bass himself. So, very cool and kind of ahead of its time, one might say. So, yeah, this is WHUP 104.7, Gestalt of the Earth. I'm Jenny Clash, and we are exploring the theme of the shapes of things, like circles and triangles and squares. And we had them all in that first set of music for this hour. That was by plan. That was intended, so you're welcome. You're welcome indeed. This show, like all of our shows, available for you at WHUP 104.7 FM. You can just go to WHUP on the web. All of our shows live there, whupfm.org. You'll find this show, all of our shows, on demand, every single show, any time of day, anywhere you are, as long as you have an internet connection and something that connects. 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And, so you may say to yourself, well, how did I get here? It's a question I often wonder. But we are playing shapity songs here, and our next artist comes to us from across the pond, as they say. No, you know, depending on where you're listening, that could be a different pond or it could be a different direction. So from Ireland, we have Christy Moore. And a couple of triangle songs right now. This first one, well, they're both from the box set, 1964 to 2004. Here's a classic Irish song from Christy Moore. It's called The Auld Triangle on WHUP 104.7, Gestalt of the Earth.
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WHUP 104.7, Gestalt of the Earth, and the clear, pristine, beautiful voice of the legendary fadista, Amalia Rodriguez. Such a lovely singer. And the name of that track, of course, was Estrana Forma de Vida. And I guess literally a strange form of life. So form, we're talking shapes and forms on tonight's edition of Gestalt of the Earth. And yeah, just a beautiful song talking about a disobedient heart there. That also, track was used as the title for the definitive 1995 documentary biography of Amalia. We also heard from Adam Wakeman and Friends featuring Judy Zook on the classic Yes song Roundabout. And Judy Zook doing a great version of John Anderson's vocals. Some might say even improved on them. So, yeah, so you had Adam Wakeman here. And let's see, Lee Pomeroy, Aunt Glenn, Richard Brook, and Adam Wakeman's, of course, legendary father, Rick Wakeman. Of course, John Anderson did co-write this with Steve Howe, originally on that 1971 Yes album, Fragile. But a really nice cover of it from Adam Wakeman and Friends. Of course, yeah, featuring Judy Zook. Farron did Circle Round, and I was just noting earlier that there's now a dude country singer going by the name Farron. And I think Farron, the folk singer of the last, let's see, 52-ish years or so, should probably do a little C&D, a little cease and desist to that other Farron come lately. Anyway, Circle Around, beautiful, beautiful track from the album Shadows on a Dime. As you noticed, an instrumental version of that instrumental song, and just a beautiful, it is around, and beautiful, very kind of calming number there from Farron. And Christy Moore did This Old Triangle. And also the song Yellow Triangle. This is WHUP 104.7 Gestalt of the Earth, and I'm Jenny Clash. We are on this evening's edition of the show exploring the geometric theme of shapes and things. 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And thanks to Incognito Studio, as well as all of our supporters at WHUPFM.org. Well, folks, let's get right back to the tunes. We've got one here called Walking Around in Circles. It's a classic soul number written by a couple of the Pips, Merrill Bubba Knight and William Guest. And this is Gladys Knight and the Pips from Beats of My Heart doing Walking Around in Circles on WHUP 104.7, Gestalt of the Earth.

the night show. So y'all gonna have to get up on your feet.

WHUP LP Hillsboro. Music there, of course, from Indigo Girls. And Fill It Up Again. Love Triangle Geometry going round, round, round, round again. Yeah, so fits perfectly well with our theme tonight of, you know, shapes. That's what we're doing. In addition to Indigo Girls, Fill It Up Again, we heard from Sarah Hopkins, Trina Mead and Company doing a cover of Heart's Straight On. Because, you know, lines can be straight and lines are shapes, sort of. It all fits into the geometric nature of the show, I suppose. Yeah, out of Atlanta, like Indigo Girls. Frequent collaborators, Trina Mead with Indigo Girls and Michelle Malone and the whole gang of folks down there. Rufus featuring Chaka Khan did Circles. And from the critically acclaimed fourth studio album Rufus featuring Chaka Khan from 1975. The Tower of Power horn section on there. And was the B-side to their big hit Sweet Thang. And before that, we heard from, what a great song that was. Elise Regina from a bit ago, a song written by Gilberto Gil and Jean-Augusto Roda. And released on the classic 1966 album, Elise. And, Rhoda, Round. Ooh, that reminds me. And we also heard from, Jorge Drexler, featuring Chilean rapper Ana Tijoux. And that was Universos Paralelos, Parallel Universes, yeah. From them, and started off with Gladys Knight and the Pips, mostly the Pips on that one, walking around in circles. On this edition of Gestalt of the Earth, I'm Jenny Clash, and we are exploring songs of a not just circular nature, but all sorts of shapes for you on this edition of the show. And let's see, you know, last weekend we went up to Richmond, Glen Allen, Virginia, to see the Indigo Girls with Trina Mead opening for them at an outdoor venue called something like Innsbruck. After Hours at Innsbruck. And Trina Mead's set was great. It was super. It was great. And Indigo Girls' set was rather short because there was a horrible, scary torrential storm, lots of lightning and wind. So I think it was, what, 9 songs, maybe, kind of cut about halfway short. And even though they started early in anticipation of the weather, but they had Governor Abigail Spanberger up there with her family, encouraging people to vote and having her family sing along on their big hit, Closer to Fine. Yeah. But and Chaka Khan being my navigation voice. So she likes to go out with her spirit kit and some candles every time she goes out. And meditation is very important to her as well. I've learned this from Chaka Khan on my Waze app. So let's get started now with a theme song to a quirky little show from back in the 80s that I enjoyed watching very much. It was the vehicle that kind of put Sarah Jessica Parker on the map, and it's hard to believe it's the same person, really, because she certainly doesn't seem like a square peg anymore. So, from The Waitresses, this is the song, the theme, Square Pegs on WHUP 104.7 Gestalt.

WHUP 104.7, Gestalt of the Earth, music there from Bon Iver, and Eight Circle, a song representing really, you know, kind of infinity, right? The endless circles that an eight makes. Justin Vernon getting a little creative there on this edition of Gestalt of the Earth, where we are exploring shapes and things, kind of a geometry-like show. It's heard from Frank Zappa doing Pentagon Afternoon. A nice little avant-garde orchestral number there from the album The Yellow Shark. I was saying earlier, it sounded kind of like an orchestra warming up before they start the real piece. Still, nevertheless, tuneful in its own way. And started off with the Waitresses doing Square Pegs, which was the theme song to the television show in 1982 by the same name. Of course, it was written by the band's Chris Butler, who I think wrote pretty much all the music for the Waitresses. Although, frankly, of the Waitresses songs, I like No Guilt as my favorite song from the Waitresses. Patty Donahue, the late Patty Donahue, doing the vocals most often for the Waitresses. 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I was just thinking outside the box. I was trying to think up some sort of, you know, shape kind of thing I could say about that, but whatever. Just go to WHUPFM.org and enjoy this show as well as all of our shows and learn how you can get your creations played or how you can create, as well as information about what's happening at the station, ways you can participate, ways you can buy merch and slap it on your chest or elsewhere, and ways you can donate because we are listener supported. 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And last week's show, still got another week left on that for your enjoyment purposes. Turning back to the music, well. One of our favorite artists to play, Susie Sue and the Banshees 2, from the album, their fifth studio album, A Kiss in the Dream House, also from 1982, as were the Waitresses. And this little number here, entitled Simply Circle, on WHUP 104.7, Gestalt of the Earth.

WHUP 104.7, Gestalt of the Earth, Bend Me, Shape Me. Well, that was the theme of the show tonight. But don't worry, we still have more time in the show, but I just wanted to make sure I got that in. That was going to be the song I started off the set with, although, you know, American Breed had the big hit with it, but there were a few other versions, and that one was one of the more...

unique ones, perhaps. 1967, a little psychedelic garage rock single. The legendary producer Tom Wilson masterminded that. Featured real-life Vogue fashion models Janice Pennington, who would become a famous hostess on The Price is Right, along with other models, Susan Schell. And so lots of psychedelic fuzz feedback there with the guitars and just real garagey sound to it. So that was kind of fun. I enjoyed the feedback, the intentional feedback on there. In addition to that, we heard from Chumbawamba doing Tiananmen Square, which predated their global 1997 pop hit Tub Thumping. But that was from their fourth studio album, Slap, in 1990. Churches before that with Never Ending Circles from the Scottish band Churches. And started off that set, with Susie Sue. Susie and the Banshees from their fifth studio album, A Kiss in the Dreamhouse, and the song entitled Circle. And so, folks, that brings us up to date. And if you'd like to be up to date with everything else, WHUP, WHUP-FM is the place to do just that. You'll find information about the station, how you can be involved, from volunteering to donating to promoting us on your body. And you can listen to all of our shows. You'll never find a dull moment. WHUPFM.org. And now we're turning to some music from the Ikeettes. That's right, Ike and Tina Turner's backing band. Well, they're not, Ike and Tina aren't on this track, of course, because it's the Ikeettes, but they did co-produce it. And it's a famous Billy Preston song. He had a big hit with it, but the Ikeettes are covering it here. Nice high-energy version of Will It Go Round in Circles from 1973 on WHUP 104.7, Gestalt of the Earth.

0: WHUP 104.7, Gestalt of the Earth, as the new seekers fade into the ether. That was Circles, a song written by, I think it was Nielsen. Let's see, am I right about that? Harry Chapin. Same era. But Harry Chapin wrote that one from The New Seekers. Now, I recall having heard that about, 54 years ago or so. So I thought I'd play that on this edition of Gestalt of the Earth, where we're looking at shapes and things. We also heard from The Passions and The Square. Great song from The Passions. Barbara Gogan there. Got to walk around New York City with her once. Test Icicles did Circle, Square, Triangle. From the Test Icicles, clever name there. This is a breakthrough single for that short-lived English dance band. Speaking of, New Order with Bizarre Love Triangle. A classic there. Everybody loves that one. And let's see. Started off with the Ike Etts doing Billy Preston's Will It Go Round in Circles? It will. Again, we'll be back next week for another edition of Gestalt of the Earth. In the meantime, have a super dandy, happy, wonderful week.
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You can hear your kin folks talking, they'll be whispering all around. Poor old grandpa'd be better off if he's

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0: alright, comrade, that's enough. 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It shines so bright, turns Americans white at the sight of our dear old Russian satellite moon.
1: And over here in England, I saw it over my flat. I ran into the cellar and I put on my old ARP hat. Ah.
0: Oh, don't be silly. Tomaric. Yes, dance and jive while we're all still alive by the light of our glorious Russian satellite moon. Gentlemen.
2: Oh, look up in the skies. I can't believe my eyes. It's a dear old-fashioned Russian satellite moon.
3: What were? Hand me my gun. We're going to have some fun. Oh, I've missed that naughty Russian satellite moon. What's this?
4: I'll have to run you in now for a very legal reason.
3: Ooh.
4: Shooting at Russian moons when they're out of season.
2: And aside, my reply to that is this rocket-driven hat, England's answer to that Russian satellite moon.
1: The President, gentlemen, the President of the Harn.
5: There's a Russian satellite moon over Arkansas, Mr. President.
1: Thank heaven it's not over America. Don't worry, we're all prepared for this. Mr. Presley, let him have it.

That's right, Comrade Elvis. Go on, shake your hips while we listen to the blips of our glorious Russian satellite moon. Hi, boys, Misty Goy, Misty High, Misty Green. But it is a taste, none of my queen. There's a reason for my people, I'm going to be on him. I'm buzzing up the guy, I'm going to be on him. I'm going to be on him.

Well, the world is full of givers, and twice as many takers. Some people make love, some are money makers.

cuts like a knife. This room may as well be a dungeon. There's nothing, but once there was life.

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1: Here's one that I'm still trying to track down the writers on.

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Not enough bread on the table for eight. Can't fill your belly from a clean empty plate. 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Every fish, fowl, or beast, we all desist and cease. 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

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My finger is on the button. My finger is on the button.

Now, this is an old song. 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

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You made damn sure the whole shebang would fall down to the ground. I learned gravity don't fail,

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I guess falling down's the only skill I've ever been good at. They say always bet on the universe and you'll never get let down. Still, if losing's the only game you know, hell, I'll win every round. There's just one face that gives me peace of mind. Sits right up there on yonder clock, slowly keeping time. If I could count on you like that, might risk hanging around.

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rise from your knees, walk like your feet could never fail. Our time is brief and comfort to keep. It is a serpent swallowing its tail.

The warden waited in his office the whole livelong day, picked up the phone, and said the words he'd waited so very long to say. Go down to that cell and drag him out by the hair. Strap his big black ass to that electric chair. But no one came, so he yelled it again. Go down to that cell and get Big Black Ben. But no answer still, so he threw down the phone. Ran out into the prison, but it was empty. And he just stood there, all alone. He turned around to see a letter nailed to his door. And as he read it, he fell sobbing straight to the floor. The guards had all left for the night. At the same time, for the same reason, they had all taken flight. The warden's one moment in his life that he could truly savor had been stolen by 53 wives, all going through, unbeknownst to the guards, miscegenated labor. He ran to the window watching the convicts escape one after another. And then he saw two black men get into a car, one blacker and older than the other. The warden opened up the window and in tears began to shout, I don't know how you did it, but I'm going to kill you, Ben. Have no doubt. The two men looked up, oh so defiant. Ben said, ain't no use in you crying. If I said I had anything to do with it, I'd only be lying. Then he pointed to the younger man and said, you remember our son? Big Brown Brian?

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1: So where you bound, I'm bound again. Where you bound, I'm bound again. No, where you bound, I'm bound again. Well, my God's on a lonely name, the fun of holy glory. I down in the folks said it was a man to be sure the folks said. God's on a lonely name, the fun of holy glory. The help on order to build, I long it would have been the cycle. 120 years, I said. Had a 120 nails to drive, I said. Had a 120 rooms complete, says. Oh, Lord, what's been done? Well, all the time I've been teaching the people, Lord, to repent. My God's on destroy this world by water. Say, call me a fool, Lord. Oh, the land, but the old man kept on building for a home in the kingdom land where you bound.

God of all power, God Almighty, open no man can shut, and God Almighty, shut no man can open, God Almighty, hack 6, 8, 50,000, 10, 20, 30, well, it's in them when they ain't the law, way easy, well, it's in them when they ain't the law, way naughty, well, it's in them when they ain't the west, way south, well, it's in them when they ain't the way west, well, seek angel, I want you to hold up the pole, that the cloud let water come down, just like a flood, well, seek angel, I want you to hold out the balls of the sea, let water boil up like a mountain. Well, fourth angel, well, third angel, well, the second angel, well, first angel, I want you together, let the little pieces of shining clouds again them in a solid march to the sea. Say, water is falling, the water is riding, the water got up by the sea, the door said, the dance went up to the upper floor. But when they got there, say, the water was there, they couldn't go no higher. Say, they looked out and seen the God coming, that the colored man, the fool of Babylon, they began screaming, crying, says, oh, no,

0: And a king, where you been, I'm been a king, where you been, I'm been a king, land.
1: This record was made by Norman Hoskins, assisted by a group of his friends at the Raleigh, North Carolina Penitentiary on December the 22nd, 1934, for the use of the Library of Congress. The record was made through the courtesy of Warden Honeycutt of Raleigh, North Carolina.

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From scenic trails, galleries, and restaurants to live local music, there's always more to explore when you stay a little longer.

Thank you. I'm gonna liven it up a little bit in here and do a song called Woebegone.

Every morning, Lord, I get up and look at the sky. 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But I'm getting old, Lord, before my time. Broke down, body and mind. And sometime when I don't see a rain cloud floating by, Lord, I just feel like dying. My pa used to tell me when I was a boy, he'd say, son, them big white fleecy clouds ain't nothing but cotton fields of the Lord. Well, after all these years of planting and chopping and picking, if I do get to heaven like I've been trying, and them clouds be what Pa said, Lord, I hope your angels know how to use a hoe.

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So I worked 3 days without stopping. Miss Simmons down the road had wood need chopping. Sam Thurlow over east had hay needed baling. 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The fourth day I was down my back, Lord, but I got it all done before the sky turned black. Now, Lord, I ain't complaining, but sometime when you see me stumble, reach down and lift a hand under my cotton sack. Make my days a little shorter, my nights a little longer.

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And Lord, thy will be done. 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

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And that's at noon today. All news from start to finish. I'm your host, Mr. B. Broadcasting live from the WHUP Sky Tower, high above legendary Dual Supply Hardware Store in beautiful historic downtown Hillsboro, North Carolina. It is now verified. It is confirmed that we are dead center on the map in the town of Hillsboro and in the Piedmont and in the state of North Carolina, not to mention the rest of the world. I'm only going to be able to say high above legendary Dual Supply Hardware Store for a short period of time from now because, as I announced yesterday, you heard it first here, they're closing up shop after 53 years, the end of September. I will speak a little more on that in a few minutes. But we'll start here in Northern Orange County, our newscast, because that's where we are located. And after that, we will head south to Southern Orange, Chapel Hill, Carrboro, Durham, and Wake to round out our triangle coverage. And we'll also have a few tunes. Jesse Fox has a brand new album out. He's been our guest on several occasions, playing live on WHUP, which you can hear. Just go to the WHUPFM.org website and type Jesse Fox in the search box on the homepage, and those sessions will appear. Get a sense of his evolution as a songwriter. And his new record, now out. He's going to be playing live at Yonder Bar on Friday night. So let's start with a track from the new one, Jesse Fox.

Jesse Fox. New album called Magnolia came out at the end of June. It's our first play, but prior to release, he had more than 100,000 streams online with some singles that he dropped previous to the June 26th official release date of the whole thing. He's from Burlington, North Carolina. Still lives there. Jesse Fox. And the name of that song was Nobody. Once again, he's playing along with Lennon KC, a couple of local singers and songwriters, at Yonder Bar on Friday night. And a reminder, this show is brought to you with support from the law firm of Coleman, Merritt, Murphy, and Ransford. Coleman, Merritt, Murphy, and Ransford. Looks like Rainsford, but it's not. It's Ransford. Full-service law firm located in the historic district on the east side. Tryon Street. HillsboroNCLaw.com. Perhaps more important than their street address, because you can go on that website and learn more about the firm, the partners, and the types of cases that they can handle, which is almost anything that you might need from a legal representation standpoint, criminal defense, civil litigation, on and on with that list. HillsboroNCLaw.com, sponsors of the 3D News and supporters of this radio station and other community endeavors in town. The exclusive Mega Doppler 10,000 radar range XXZ forecast. Another lovely day today. Mostly sunny for the bulk of it. Clouds moving in later in the day, but a high of 87. Low tonight a little warmer. It was in the 50s this morning. Felt really good. It'll be in the mid-60s overnight tonight. Clouds scattering with the sun beginning in the early afternoon hours and increasing in density until midnight and then into tomorrow when we have a small chance of some light rain throughout the day, more or less. Low odds on anything in particular. Certainly anything significant. I'd say the odds are just above zero. Not zero, just above zero, but partly cloudy tomorrow. And then looking at some thunderstorms on Friday. However, as we suggested might be the case, it's looking a little more promising for last Friday. The volume of precipitation down from a quarter inch, which was down from a half inch early in the week, or late last week, actually. Now it's looking like some scattered storms, thunderstorms, between 3 and 5, which is before last Friday would officially begin, and then a small chance between 6 and 8, and then another lull and a last potential burst between 10 and midnight. So it's looking a lot better for last Friday. And by tomorrow, who knows, it'll all be gone. Maybe not. We'll let you know in the morning. We got two more days for things to get a little lighter. Showers extending potentially into Saturday. Temperatures in the mid-80s all week. And then next week, it climbs back into the 90s. Reaching 95 by midweek. No rain in the forecast till late next week, and even then, low odds. Well, I mentioned yesterday that Dual Supply is closing, which is terrible from a variety of perspectives. Not just because I can't say or won't be able to say WHUP is located high above Legendary Dual Supply Hardware Store on King Street. For a lot more important reasons than that.
Although dual supply is not the retail anchor that it was during the time when founder Wesley Woods ran the shop, but it has remained a symbolic hub of the local business community and an important link to Hillsborough's past. Hillsborough, an example of how New South and Old South can really work together in harmony, and dual supply was a great example of that. Now, not many examples left. Maybe Latta Brothers. If you've ever been there, you know what I'm talking about. Small engine repair. Also on Churton Street, but kind of hidden from street view. Not many legacy businesses left. And just the loss of a place to get hardware or a screwdriver in town. And not all small towns have lost their hardware stores. But Hillsborough losing hours. Yesterday morning it was Dual Supply and then Dolly Parton. It was a terrible day yesterday. Orange County Sheriff's Office announced yesterday that a student assaulted two staff members at Partnership Academy. That's the school just south of town. Provides an alternative academic program for high school students who are not realizing their potential in the traditional high school setting. That means that they've had some troubles, often disciplinary. And this is on the second day of school. It happened Tuesday. The administration at Partnership placed the campus on a brief lockdown, but quickly returned back to normal. No further information has become available, mostly because the student in question is a minor. So, tough start. I'm just thinking that our friend Tom Porter, Mr. Porter, would have diffused that rather quickly. He was a physical presence when he was at Partnership. Now retired from the Orange County schools. Maybe not. Speaking of discipline, canine police officer Jet officially retired yesterday after almost 8 years with the Hillsborough Police Department. Jet was the first female canine officer in Hillsborough Police Department history. So affirmative action for canines. Sergeant Scott Foster, who leads the department's canine program, noted that she joined the department in 2018 and is going to be really hard to replace due to her skills and tenacity. Jet was paired with two officers during her time at HPD, Officer Mike Tolan, until 2023, and then last few years with Police Corporal Juan Duran. Jet is extremely intelligent, Duran said. I'd put her up against any dog in the state for tracking. She's an all-star tracker with some legendary tracking successes to her credit. Also a very assertive barker. A distinctive and attention-getting bark that resulted in multiple peaceful surrenders. Because people want to avoid contact with the police dog when they sound like Jet sounded. I've pulled up to chaotic scenes, and when Jet started barking, things calmed down, Durant said. When serving warrants, people complied pretty quickly when they heard her bark. Yeah. Jet will continue to live with Officer Durant.
Foster will select the new canine officer to replace Chet. The purchase made possible by an anonymous donation from a Hillsborough resident. The usual pipeline finds the canines in Europe and then shipped over here when they get early training at a facility in Sanford and then are made available and you select from the cohort of police dogs that they're churning out there in Sanford. The Hillsborough Chamber still accepting applications for the new Phil Harvey Center for Entrepreneurship, providing selected entrepreneurs with access to a comprehensive range of resources designed to help them navigate the challenges of starting and growing a business. If you're accepted, there's a very nominal fee to participate. Very affordable if you're starting a business. You should be able to afford it. Applications opened a few weeks back. We made that announcement, and now there's a piece in the News of Orange about it. Gives more details, kind of recapping what we said originally. Still trying to get representation from PHE, and that's Phil Harvey Enterprises. This is the Phil Harvey Center for Entrepreneurship. It's only in Hillsborough. And some other folks who might be participating in the program to join us here. We have a yes, but no date, no firm date as of yet. Grand opening, Thursday, October 8th, so there's still time. Last Friday is this Friday. Let's talk about the music. Colonial Inn will feature Eric Hawkes, Sugary String Society at Margaret Lane Gallery. They've been there before. Cameron Mincy at Hillsborough Gallery of Arts. Yasmin Bilal at Painter Law. Thomas Stevens Gallery features Orange County Lockdown. They're fabulous. Iptasia. Don't know much about Iptasia, but they're going to be at Little House Expressive Arts Therapy and Studio. The Rookery will feature the Hillicasters with Jim Parker. And tomorrow I will play a track by the Hillicasters, the long-awaited live recording with audio quality that reaches our minimum standard on WHUP. And then at Yonder, already told you, Jesse Fox and Lennon KC, a 1-2 singer-songwriter punch at Yonder across the street from the WHUP studios. Government 101 sign up. The deadline to apply is also Friday. There were 5 slots as of yesterday morning. Don't know if anybody has signed up since then. But the course is offered Thursday evenings, covers the entire gamut of town government basics. Learn all about how the town works. And it's an annual program. When you're done, you will be well qualified to participate as a volunteer in one of our many commissions, volunteer commissions. Good way to gain entry. Orange County Animal Services has its open house and clear the shelters event on Saturday, 10 a.m. to 5 p.m. at the shelter on Eubanks Road, and the Local Government Career Expo with Hillsborough Town job opportunities on display at the McKimmon Center on Gorman Street in Raleigh. That's 1 to 4 p.m. also Saturday. And finally, August 31st, that's next Monday, the last day of the Hillsborough Police Department fan and window air conditioning unit collection drive. Still hot out there, as it will be this week, and there's a lot of folks who need
still, fans and window AC units. Drop them by the Hillsborough Police Department during regular business hours, again, through this coming Monday, and then it's over for 2026. We'll be back after a musical break with news from Southern Orange and Durham, and then on to Wake after we hear from Eslabon.

Eslaban Armado, the name of that band, Eslaban Armado. And that song called Morir Tres Veces. And they're going to be performing live at the Ritz in Raleigh tomorrow night. They are from Patterson, California, a Latin band, originally from Mexico, but they're a couple of Californians fronting that ensemble. Contemporary Latin music. Eslabón Armado at the Ritz. The disease update of the week. Guess what's on the rise again? Very predictably, COVID. Hospital admissions 325 statewide. Compared to the previous week, 286. This is so predictable, it's like clockwork. And that, according to Dr. David Wohl, infectious diseases expert with UNC Health. We had him on one time talking about all this. The numbers are starting to tick up. The beginning of the annual, very predictable trend. This time of year, give or take a few weeks, we start to see more COVID. The earliest indication of that is wastewater testing. And if we don't see a continued rise into September, this year would be an aberration. In fact, most North Carolina counties, including Orange, Durham, and Wake, have a growing number of COVID infections, according to CDC data. What accounts for this? According to Dr. Wohl, human behavior. Getting back to school or summer travel, there's going to be activities that we do that put us in proximity of other people that lead to infections being more readily spread. There is a new vaccine to deal with the new variants, like cicada. Didn't know that was the name of the newest variant, but you kind of got to update the vaccine. They're due out in September, so you might want to wait if you're going to get one. But on the other hand, increases the risk that you'll contract it between now and the date of your shot. New flu vaccine also coming out this fall, available to people over 50 years old. It's an mRNA-based vaccine. And there's a new medication called Jakova, approved by the FDA in May. It doesn't treat COVID. It prevents it if you have been exposed. This could be important, especially for people who don't really respond to the vaccines because of their age or because of immunocompromising conditions, Wohl says. And although we're just living with COVID now and probably will until the next generations succeed us, COVID's still a threat. Almost 1 out of 100 people, 1% of all the people who died in the United States for any reason in the early months of 2026 died from COVID. Isn't that interesting? Meanwhile, cyclosporiasis cases have trickled down. It's almost over. There were 11 new reported cases as of last week, but none of them required hospitalization. And there were 940 reported cases since the outbreak of cyclosporiasis began in May of this year. Don't want to make you paranoid, but E. coli and Salmonella also on the rise. More than 50 people have become sick with that after eating alfalfa sprouts. Most of those cases elsewhere, but a couple in North Carolina. Don't eat the alfalfa sprouts if they come from, you know, a huge industrial farm somewhere. They sell homegrown alfalfa sprouts at the Hillsborough
Eno Farmers Market. Over in Chapel Hill, parents of kids at Glenwood Elementary started the school year on a bittersweet note. It's the last year that Glenwood Elementary will be operating. The oldest active school building in the Chapel Hill-Carrboro City Schools District, 75 years old. That's one of the reasons it was selected to be shut down by the Board of Education. There were no good options here, and yet parents of Glenwood students still up in arms about the decision, first of all, to close it, and second of all, to split up the dual language programs and shuffle the students who attended Glenwood to two different elementary schools in the district. Parents still complaining that more time should have been spent over the summer sharing ideas and details with the school district to come up with relocation options that were, quote, mutually beneficial to everybody. I don't think it's realistic. I mean, there were no good choices as far as I can see. But the parents felt blindsided, according to one, when the district revealed a pair of options for relocation to be presented in July that would either divide the program's learning tracks across the two different campuses or put them all in one school and displace a whole bunch of students in that school. Well, what other options really were there? People say they were upset that they were not consulted with adequate notice. And the option of pushing kids out of Rashkus Elementary to move everyone from Glenwood into that school. Well, that wasn't fair. Wouldn't have been fair. They're still looking to figure out what to do with the program, the international language program. The Mandarin program looks like it will be maintained, but it's not clear what happens to the other piece of that dual-pronged program that had been at Glenwood. And some parents say they're just thinking about moving out of the district. Well, this is predictable. Moving out of the district and getting paid by the state to put your kid in a private school, whether or not they teach Mandarin Chinese there at that private school. Not a lot of them do, is my guess. I'm not sure where the outrage is at the legislature because it all traces back to their long-term, at least two decades old plan to privatize public education. We've been talking about that since we went on the air in 2015. UNC Health secured a thumbs up to expand its hospitals in Johnston County. In July, the North Carolina Department of Health and Human Services approved a pair of applications to add 63 acute care beds in its two hospitals, one in Clayton and the other in Smithfield.

$122 million approximately for the two programs. Plus, UNC got permission for a PET scanner. That costs $6.7 million. Those are used to detect cancer, heart disease, and neurological disorders. So UNC Health basically controls Johnston County. But they better look in the rearview mirror because Duke and Atrium and all the rest of them are coming after them in Orange and Durham and everywhere else. Home building. Well, you've probably noticed that a lot of apartments being built in Durham. We talk about it a fair amount. Turns out the Durham-Chapel Hill metro area has seen the largest increase in home building permits among large metro areas over the past 5 years, according to the Triangle Business Journal. We knew about Raleigh, but through the month of June, 850 permits per 100,000 residents have been approved in the Durham metro area. That includes Durham and Chapel Hill, and I guess Hillsborough. But most of that activity, of course, in Durham, and mostly apartments. So they're building like crazy, but somehow everything still gets more expensive. Property taxes continue to go up. It does not result in sufficient tax revenue to even keep up with the demand for services that those apartments bring with them. Durham County Commissioners voted on Monday 4-1 to approve a 9-month moratorium on new or expanded data centers. 9 months because that's what the city of Durham passed 3 months ago. They passed a 1-year moratorium. So now they're lined up and now they can coordinate their approaches. There are some exemptions built into the policy approved by the commissioners to allow smaller data centers to move forward. Presumably, one of those is Duke's smaller data center that they announced not long ago. That 4-1 vote, the dissenting vote cast by Nita Alam, who didn't want any exemptions at all. She just wanted to pause all data centers, but 4-1 the vote. Big ones now paused in Durham County. Tough day for the Southern School of Energy and Sustainability, which I just discovered yesterday, is what they now call Southern High School in Durham, the Southern School of Energy and Sustainability. Anyway, the second day saw a gun and ammunition found on campus. On day one, there was a fight involving several students. Monday was the first day of school, and Monday afternoon, there was a fight. School staffers later received information that one of those students might have had a gun. So on Tuesday morning, deputies were out in force looking for that student, but that student did not come to school. However, instead, deputies found a handgun in the possession of a student in his backpack and ammo in the possession of another. One parent, quoted by ABC 11, said, for the second day of school, it's a bad start. Durham County Sheriff's Office says it's working with the North Carolina Department of Juvenile Justice to determine appropriate charges for the students involved. Superintendent Anthony Lewis sent a message to the Durham school community saying safety and security are first and foremost. That's our top priority. You should look at the policy, our zero tolerance weapons policy, to ensure a safe and secure daily teaching and learning environment, and we will take action if you are in violation.
Well, surely they knew, those students, that

you can't bring a gun to school, whether or not they read the policy. We'll be back after a break and a song by a band from Charlottesville, originally, now still in Virginia, based in Richmond, who are going to be at King's in Raleigh tomorrow night. This is the Barons.

the Barons, that song Blue Cheese from their album Le Chateau. They're from Richmond, Virginia now, originally from Charlottesville. And they're going to be playing live in the capital city at King's tomorrow night. The Barons. That album came out in November of 2025. Shall we head over to Wake County for the balance of this 3D News broadcast? I think we should. Well, Venkata Vamaseri, originally from India, has been in the United States for at least 7 or 8 years, teaching special needs kids as a substitute in the Wake County School District. And she's had to go back to India a few times to take care of her elderly parents. Her father passed away not too long ago. But the Department of Homeland Security claims that she had overstayed her time in India, and therefore that her visa needed to be revoked. This despite the fact that in May she had been determined by a judge to be free and clear of those charges. The Vamaseri, when she went to visit her sick father in July of 2022, she got COVID, had to delay her return to the U.S. She was gone for 7 months. Department of Homeland Security officials accused her of abandoning her green card. Normally, this kind of accusation only happens if you've been outside the U.S. for more than a year. So ICE ordered Vamaseri to report to regular check-ins at ICE's Charlotte office, which she did. In March, a Charlotte immigration judge ordered the Department of Homeland Security to provide evidence that she'd abandoned her green card. They failed to produce any such evidence. Immigration judge dismissed the case in May. She still had a check-in in Charlotte, and the ICE office went with her daughter and was told this won't take long. Her daughter, Teja Vamaseri, tried to enter the office with her mom, was told she didn't need to come in. Then the daughter heard the mother scream she was being detained and was quickly shipped off to a detention center in Ocilla, Georgia. She has health issues, type 2 diabetes. The daughter and her immigration attorney, Helen Parsonage, allege that she is not getting adequate treatment. And on top of that, was unlawfully detained. She's got State Senator Jay Chaudhary from Wake County working to secure her release. The feds declined to respond to questions from the News and Observer about this. The daughter has asked why there was a detention proceeding when there was no official case against the mother. An ICE officer admitted repeatedly that they did not have an open case against Vamaseri, but they were going to open one. And the DHS, Department of Homeland Security spokesperson, did not address the News and Observer question about whether ICE detained Vamaseri without an active case against her. Anyway, an immigration judge ruled on Tuesday that Vamaseri can be released from federal custody on a very low $7,500 bond.
after 2 weeks in detention. DHS attorney Abby Cannon acknowledged that Bassam Seddi is not a danger to the community, but argued that she poses a significant flight risk, which is really peculiar. The point is she wants to stay here, not leave here. Judge Chad Bays, in his ruling, pointed out that Bassam Seddi has longstanding ties to the United States, including a husband, two daughters, who are U.S. citizens. She's got grandkids. She's got a home. She's been filing her taxes since 2012. She's got business ties and her work as an elementary school substitute teacher has no criminal history. But she's a flight risk. It's absurd. I think this all, in addition to so many other examples, raises the question of what is being gained by these enforcement actions. There is some reason for doing this. She had a green card. She's here legally. She's paying taxes. She's productive. What's being gained? Aside from creating labor shortages in various industries like agriculture, restaurants, and construction, those costs are now all going up because of the labor shortage. Wake County Schools back in session, and along with that comes the annual headache of what to do about failing HVAC systems. More than a third of Wake's 200 schools had a documented heating or air conditioning maintenance issue at the time of their most recent health inspections. Those are rolling. Some of those are a little older than others. But parents worried about hot classrooms going up to about 85 degrees on day one, depending on the school. Superintendent Robert Taylor says the district has addressed almost all the issues it listed in those inspection reports. He did say the school system has about 4,700 pieces of HVAC equipment that have to be maintained, and that crews try and address any issues as soon as possible to avoid disruptions. I say that less than 5% of schools have closed due to HVAC problems, so I think we have a really, really good record in light of all the situations they may appear to be coming up. 5% of 200, let's see. That's 10 schools closed, I guess, in the last year. But teachers and parents disagree with that assessment. Quoted in WRAL's piece about this, Durant Road Elementary PTA President Taryn Murray says teachers have been filling the gaps themselves, purchasing their own window units or moving their kids to different classrooms when it's too hot. Taylor says he would discourage this practice, like installing AC units, without talking to maintenance staff because of potential electrical issues. Long-term, HVAC repairs account for $200 million in maintenance that the district has not been able to address, part of the $800 million infrastructure backlog in Wake County. Also backed up is overcrowding problems in the Wake County jails. There's two of them. Sheriff Willie Rowe is now asking local law enforcement agencies to use a little more discretion when deciding who to bring into the jails because of overcrowding concerns. The combined capacity of the two jails is 1,574. That's the official capacity. The average inmate population reached an all-time high of 1,778 in July. We're budgeted to house around 1,600, Rowe says. Now our population has popped up to, 1,800 or 1,900.
This overcrowding results in some unfortunate conditions, according to inmates and families of inmates. It stinks real bad, said one person who spent a little time recently in jail after failing to appear in court on 2025 traffic charges. So they put him in jail. He said the floors and walls were filthy, holding cells shoulder to shoulder, more than two dozen inmates in some cells. You can't sit down anywhere. Can't walk in the cell without stepping on somebody, the inmate said. He's out now. Photos provided to WRAL from surveillance cameras inside the jail. Someone sent them those photos. Showed numerous people sitting outside actual cells and people lying on the floor. And the number of inmates coming into the jails ineligible for release continues to rise because of Irina's Law. Irina, the woman from Ukraine, who was murdered on a subway car in Charlotte by a person with severe mental illness. So this spurred a legislative decision to restrict the ability of local law enforcement to let people out if they were accused of violent crimes. This has resulted in an average jail population increase of more than 25% between 2021 and this year. A jail renovation in Wake County ultimately expected to increase capacity to 2,400, but it could take another couple of years before that capacity is available. Tough times in the jail. The city of Raleigh has rescinded at least 60 violation notices for using too much water during the drought. And an irrigation contractor says there could be hundreds of more incorrect violation notices that were issued. City stated that during a five-day period in July, 46% of Raleigh's water meters showed violations of city stage one, level one restrictions, resulting in 200 official warnings, eight $50 penalties, and two $200 penalties. At least 60 water customers who were sent violation notices were not actually in violation, according to city spokesperson Julia Milstead. And that's because the city made incorrect assumptions about how people were using their water, based on what the water meter was saying. So Raleigh's water restrictions let customers water their lawns only on certain days a week. However, they do allow, or did allow, low-volume drip irrigation anytime. And that's what the customers said they were doing. So they were using too much water, but it was through drip irrigation. Milstead says, upon careful review of the accounts, many of them were using as much water as you would typically expect from a spray irrigation system that wasn't allowed because they often ran their drip systems for very long periods of time. Sounds like the rules aren't quite right. You can use too much water as long as you do it in a certain way. Apex residents encouraging the town to reconsider the police department's use of flock cameras after it was revealed that information gathered by those license plate readers was included in a federal agency's embezzlement probe by the U.S. Postal Inspection Service, running nationwide searches before police discovered the errant shares, according to Police Chief Ryan Johansson. Errant shares. Many agencies search all the networks even though they're not supposed to, even when there is no suspected connection between a network and the crime being investigated. He says that's lazy police work. At a city council meeting,
One longtime resident told the city council, "We're apex, the peak of good living." That's their motto. "We are not apex, peak of surveillance." Auditorium was packed with people trying to get Apex to change their tune about this. Finally, Dolly Parton, man, her reach was global. But in Wake County, 75,000 Wake County students were served by Dolly's Imagination Library that gave free books to kids from age birth to five, a free age-appropriate book mailed to their home every month. 75,000 kids, millions of free books to encourage early literacy. She'll be missed badly. Have a good day. All news tomorrow again. See you later. It's 9 o'clock. You're listening to WHUPLP Hillsboro. Let's hear from a guy named Ethan Tim as we get ready for Tony Pompei's One Hit Wonder Wednesday. Ethan Tim is going to be at the Dram and Draft pub in Durham. He's from Columbus, Ohio. And we'll get ready for Tony Pompei and Alternative Planet. One Hit Wonder Wednesday. We'll call this Ethan Tim's Hit, One Hit Wonder.

Ethan Tim, a songwriter from Columbus, Ohio, who will be appearing live at Dram and Draft in Durham tomorrow night. Tony Pompei and Alternative Planet up right now. You know he's here. Can you hear the sound of the fan? He needs air blowing on him. Hear that? Yes. So he's got the fans going, and we're going to bring him on the air right now. One Hit Wonder Wednesday, starting with Gary Newman. And of course, this is all in the opinion of Tony Pompei, that these are One Hit Wonder songs by One Hit Wonder artists. Gary Newman.

My milkshake brings all the boys to the yard. 104.7 WHUP. Hey, everybody. Good Wednesday to you, and welcome to Alternative Planet. Alternative Planet is 2 hours of alternative rock, mostly. And some special features. Yeah, I'm just wrapping that up right now. Putting a bow on it. Where was that thing? 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All right. What else is going on? This is show number 2026-0826W. So you know it's both a new and a live show, if that code number is the date. You heard two in a row on One Hit Wonder Wednesday. These don't count, of course. Dolly Parton has a ton of hits. She starred in and was the associate producer of and wrote the theme song and sung the theme song for the movie 9 to 5, which you heard. Before that, the original I Will Always Love You, a multi-platinum. Anyway, Dolly Parton passes away at, I think, 80 years old. Before her, you heard the Scud Mountain Boys and Knievel from the HBO limited series Lanterns. Season 1, pilot episode, the end credit theme song. It looks like they're going to have an awesome song at the end of every episode, which is great for me. Easy programming of this program. You also heard Gary Numan and Cars, his breakthrough hit. All right, it's time for Under the Covers. What to do? So many things we could, so many ways it could be handled. Well, let's do a couple of these. Let's do, we'll do Dolly Parton first. Dolly Parton covering Stairway to Heaven. Dolly Parton covering Janis Joplin. Lindy Ortega covering Dolly Parton. And that just leaves one more. I'm sure I have it in there. I don't know what it is yet. Let's just not know. On 104.7 WHUP.

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1: With Ringo Starr on main vocals.
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1: The Yellow Submarine. Originating artist. Not the song that was covered.
0: You heard Dolly Parton and Jolene, the digital remaster. And Janis Joplin, Me and Bobby McGee. Robert Plant. And Big Log.
1: Remastered in 2006.
0: Earlier, in reverse order, covers of those artists and songs with the whole gang. Dolly Parton, Paul McCartney, and Ringo Starr covering the Beatles with Let It Be. I didn't know it was like 10 minutes long. Wait a minute, how long is that thing? Oh, it isn't? 4.5 minutes long. Seem longer to me. You heard Lindy Ortega covering Jolene. You heard Dolly Parton covering Janis Joplin. Confusing. And Dolly Parton covering Robert Plant. I mean, as a vocalist, covering the Led Zeppelin and Robert Plant with Stairway to Heaven.
1: All right.
0: That's out of the way. We can continue with One Hit Wonder Wednesday. Oh, but first the emergency cover. Let's take care of that. The Houdini Abracadabra mashup from Eminem and Steve Miller. The Special Alternative Planet Mega Mix. 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Let's just see here. Shady's back. This is the Shady's back version.

0: 1047 WHUP, Alternative Planet, on One Hit Wonder Wednesday. Speaking of, you just heard Pretty Sick and Human Condition. It's the end credit theme song to HBO's Lanterns Season 1, Episode 2. So that is their second song released from this ever-popular soundtrack. Oh, I gotta put that on a special rotation. Earlier you heard Elastica and Connection. You know it as the Captain Marvel movie fight song. When you hear that noise, you know a fight is about to happen. It kind of goes, oh, is she gonna kick butt now? Is she? She's popping, she's locking, and then, you know, she kicks some butt. You heard Group Love and Tongue Tied, Tracy Bonham and Mother Mother, Eddie Grant, Electric Avenue. That was a little noisy, a little fuzzy. And Bananarama, Cruel Summer from 1983. Earlier, Eminem and Steve Miller with the Houdini Abracadabra Alternative Planet Mega Mix. Now it's time for radio's most popular feature. Get ready. Oh, that's not it. That's wrong sound effect. Sorry.
1: 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Keep receiving.
2: 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Why, really?
3: Jack, this is Helen. Do you recognize my voice? It's me. Jack, you mustn't drop those bombs.
4: Is it really your wife?
3: Jack, there's no war. You must turn back.
4: Give him as much boost as you can, the higher the better.
3: I've never lied to you, have I?
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3: I wouldn't, no matter what anybody did to me,
5: 60,
3: I wouldn't. You've got 70, to believe me.
4: 80,000 feet. We're better
3: Jack,
4: than mountains.
3: Jack, please answer 60, me. 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
3: Jack, do you answer me, please?
6: You can't trust it, sir. We gotta get out of here.
3: No!
0: All right, let's do it. Let's do it. At number 66 in the countdown. That's not the Beast number, by the way. The Beast number, there's a third six. Oh, I just said the third sixth. Numerology is going to get me. At number 66 in the countdown is a four-way tie with Blue Room. You know, from the ending of Planes, Trains, and Automobiles. Covering Daryl Hall, Every Time You Go Away. Also Boz Scaggs. We're All Alone. Lionel Richie. That's more of an uplifting song than a sad song, I think. Lionel Richie, Say You and Say Me. Now say it together. And let's see here. Katomi and Ryan Elder from Rick and Morty Season 8, Episode 10. Hot Rick, as when Rick Sanchez turned himself back into a 20-year-old or maybe 19. He went to high school, so I guess 19 is really the max. And hilarity ensues with Don't Look Back, Diane's version from Rick and Morty. 104.7 WHUP.

1047 WHUP Alternative Planet with Busy Signal. And Watch Me Now. You know it as the one-hit wonder that was the theme song for the LG G5 mobile phone featuring Jason Statham dressed up as a woman. So memorable. Also, there was a Yuko Saito and the Other Side, and Love is Entropy featuring Code of Zero. That was Otones. Both of those are from Rick and Morty the anime. That's a show that they put on in the hiatus while they're making more Rick and Mortys, which takes months to do. So you get a few weeks of Rick and Morty, and then you wait like a year, sometimes a year and a half, for another season. I mean, it varies how long it takes them to make a season. Anyway, I'm sure you're not really interested in Rick and Morty. Unless you are a 18 to 28-year-old male. That's the only way you're interested. Before, sponsored by the McDonald's Clean It song. Boy, that was a terrible impression of Michael Jackson. The worst. You heard Blue Room, Every Time You Go Away. Boss Skaggs, We're All Alone. Lionel Richie, Say You, Say Me. And you heard Ryan Elder and Kotelmi, Don't Look Back, from Rick and Morty Season 8, Episode 10. I know you have them all memorized. Don't forget to join me tomorrow for Two for Thursday. That's two songs in a row that belong together for some reason or another. Okay? See what else. Any other unfinished business? Oh, the president has threatened to demolish the Kennedy Center. You know those tarps that they put up to obscure reporters' view of the facade of the Kennedy Center arts compound? It's an arts center and a memorial to John F. Kennedy. Anyway, those tarps are up so that you can't see that the president's name has not been removed from that facade yet. Now, he likes to wait things out, you know? Maybe see if somehow he can retain power through the midterms, he can just force the issue and not have his name removed. But if they do make him remove his name presently, he says he's going to, with the stroke of a pen, or a phone call, really, demolish the Kennedy Center. Are you freaking kidding me, man? I mean, it's no big deal. He's demolished the largest portion of the White House, the People's Palace, and didn't give it a thought. I mean, his job now is to build so quickly that the Supreme Court cannot keep up with him. So they just said, go ahead and finish. Go ahead and finish. They don't think they'll be able to reverse. I mean, if it were you or I, we would have to reverse all of our actions. Restore the property to the condition it was before, you know, you committed this illegal construction act. That's what you'd have to do. All right? To make the property whole again. Or whomever the plaintiff is, make that person whole again, legally speaking. That means restore it to its original state, the East Wing of the White House. You're going to go destroy something, go destroy the West Wing. You work there. Huh? Your wife's office, small as it was, that was in the East Wing. And now it's going to be like a throne room or something. The adjoining library, which won't have any books in it, and you got your throne room, your main dining hall, and then everything beneath that is just like a missile complex. You know, a hardened bunker, an underground bunker. You got your cement, and then you got an iron skin around that, and then you have some more cement, and then some rebar,
and then more cement. Anyway, it's meant to stop those bunker buster bombs that everybody has and is constantly lobbing over there. I think it's to prevent the public from getting in once the third term begins. Third term is coming. It's coming. All right. Where was I? Let's continue with One Hit Wonder Wednesday. Oh, there's so many. It's really hard to choose. Boys Don't Cry on the way, Bobby Jealousy, and The Breakfast Club, Right on Track from 1987. Oh, it's so long ago. 104.7 WHUP.

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I've only

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You hardly ever hear this next tune played the way I'm going to do it, and especially this melody. I don't know if maybe some of you have heard me do this house carpenter number before. Usually you hear that one done on the banjo, but I like the guitar the best, so I like to pick the guitar. I'll pick you one on the banjo after a while, not on this set, but I'll get around to it. This tune is a tune that I used to hear my daddy the melody I'm going to use is one I used to hear my daddy play on the banjo a long time ago. When he first started me on the banjo, it was a little homemade fretless job, well, it was pretty puny looking. I reckon it had a groundhog hide for a head on it. them good old country words. Now, that puny is a favorite word they use down around home. If something looks kind of sick or looks a little peevish, there's another one. Yeah. Well, I'll quit the foolishness and get to this song.

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All right, you're listening to Fall Line Radio on WHUP LP Hillsboro. This is the show where every Wednesday from 1 to 3 in the afternoon we play music of the American South and beyond. You just heard Fred McMullen doing Wait and Listen. That was an old blues recording from the 1920s. Fred McMullen was a Atlanta blues man who not too much is known about, but he was a contemporary of Curly Weaver and Barbecue Bob and Blind Willie McTell, and a member of that great, very rich Atlanta blues scene in the 1920s and 30s. A lot of great people from Atlanta recorded back in those days. Anyway, I hope y'all enjoy it. We'll be on for the next couple hours. You're listening to Fall Line Radio. This is Whoop FM. Coming up next, we got some Jose Moreno from North Mexico. Y'all hang in there with us. This is Fall Line Radio.

All right, you're listening to Fall Line Radio, the show where every Wednesday we play music of the American South and beyond. That was Hezekiah Jenkins doing The Panic Is On. I love that song. And before that, you heard Dans le Grand Bois, In the Big Wood, or In the Forest by the Hackberry Ramblers, Cajun group that's been around for a long time. I think they've been around since the 1920s, and still there's some iteration of that group still in existence. And they're one of those groups that's just been around for multiple generations, like the Skillet Lickers from North Georgia, a group that's still together. Before that, you heard Mis Recuerdos, My Memories, from Conjunto Los Reales de Cusco, from Cusco, Peru, ancient Andean city, doing some wino music, some of my favorite music, and we play a lot of that here on Fall Line Radio, some Peruvian music from the wino region of the Andes. Before that, you heard Stand By Me being sung by Sister Clara Hudman, a singer from the 1920s who not much is known about, but beautiful gospel recording. And before that, you heard Jose Moreno from San Antonio, Texas, doing El Corrido de Gregorio Cortez, a ballad. And he's mainly known as a fiddler, but also plays some great accordion tracks as well, and some mandolin. Maybe play some of his stuff later on in the show. And at the top there, of course, you heard Wait and Listen by Fred McMullen, bluesman from Atlanta, Georgia. Playing a few more pre-war recordings than I usually play here on the show, but just had them handy and thought it'd be nice to listen to today. So for those of y'all who are pre-war commercial recording fans, I guess you're getting your fill today. All right, well, coming up next, we got some more border music. This is Conjunto Bernal doing La Ultima Palabra, the last word, or the ultimate word, the final word, I guess. And hope y'all enjoy this. This is Fall Line Radio, the show where every Wednesday from 1 to 3 in the afternoon, we play music of the American South and beyond. I'm your host, Jake, and hope y'all hang in there with us today because we got some good stuff coming up. 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

right. You're listening to Fall Line Radio, the show where every Wednesday from 1 to 3 in the afternoon we play music of the American South and beyond. You just heard Steve Mann, my old friend and guitar player from Berkeley, California, doing one called Holly. It's an original tune that he wrote on the guitar, and I heard him play it many times. Really beautiful piece. Before that, you heard Sabbath Morning being sung by the Roswell Sacred Harp Singers from Roswell, Georgia, up in North Georgia, not too far from Atlanta. Roswell is now a suburb. It wasn't a suburb not too long ago. It was its own little town, and there was a strong sacred harp singing tradition there. I don't know how many sacred harp singers are left in Roswell, but there are quite a few still left in different parts of rural North Georgia. And I'm sure they're still singing Sabbath Morning, great old song. And before that, you heard Black Jack Davy being sung by Sarah and Maybelle Carter of the Carter family. Great old highwayman song, ballad. Good one. Good imagery in that one. And before that, you heard a flute and drum solo from Bolivia. That's from a Folkways recording from the 1950s of music from the Andean region of Bolivia. Or I guess the entire nation of Bolivia is pretty much Andes. But anyway, that's a great song there. Some flute and drum from Bolivia. And before that, you heard Langam Jawa doing a song called Dadi Ati. That's some Krung Kong music from Indonesia. This sort of blend of traditional gamelan music and popular singing. Really beautiful stuff. There's a YouTube channel that I subscribe to. A guy posts a lot of cassette tapes from Indonesia, and that's one that I found on that. I thought it was some beautiful singing and gamelan music. And before that, you heard Rose Conley, Murder Ballad, being played by G.B. Grayson and Henry Witter, also known as Grayson and Witter, from Freeze, Virginia, near the Galax area. Great fiddle and guitar duo from the 1920s. Recorded not a ton, but some. And some of the recordings were fairly successful in terms of sales. And we're really lucky to have those recordings. They're really great. And before that, you heard La Última Palabra, The Ultimate Word, The Final Word, by Conjunto Bernal. Some great Tex-Mex music of accordion playing and all that. For you fans of Norteña music, I hope you're enjoying this show so far. Please remember that we're on every Wednesday from 1 to 3 in the afternoon. And we play music of the American South and beyond. I'm your host, Jake Fussell. Coming up next, we're going to change gears a little bit. We got some Paul Westerberg. And yeah, it'll just be a mixed bag today, as it usually is. I hope y'all enjoy it. And y'all hang in there with us. This is Whoop FM.

Ballad written in shaky pen hand in school copybook on a bus bumping around the road on the shores of Fiji going to the town of Suva with Lawrence Ferlinghetti and his 11-year-old son Lorenzo. Bus ride ballad, road to Suva, March 4th, 1972.

my mouth, tasting the island's strange soul. Oh ho for hibiscus, male pouch on the nail. Oh ho for the palm frond that waves at the well. Oh ho, tin roof deserts and drain pipes in rows. Pacific Development Corp only knows. Oh ho, blessed freedom on Fiji's green land. Oh ho, virgin hills, coconut.

But cursed be the Murchison Company cranks, capitalists hiding behind Hong Kong's banks. Cursed be Pan Am and the Hotel Airways, their business is ruin for

All right, you're listening to Fall Line Radio, the show where every Wednesday from 1 to 3 in the afternoon we play music of the American South and beyond. That was Bus Ride Ballad, Road to Suva by Allen Ginsberg, playing that on their harmonium and singing in the early 70s. That was recorded by Harry Smith, the anthologist of the Anthology of American Folk Music, and friend and sometime roommate to Allen Ginsberg. And that whole album is pretty interesting. It's called First Blues. It's on Folkways. It's worth listening to. Before that, you heard This Is a Mean Old World to Try to Live In, being sung by a quartet, the Heavenly Gospel Singers, in the early 30s. And before that, you heard Cleophas Vigil doing Himno del Pueblo de las Montañas de Sangre de Cristo, the hymn of the Pueblo of Blood of Christ Mountains in New Mexico. It's a narrative ballad about the history of mestizo and Indian people there in northern New Mexico. Worth listening to. Very interesting music from that part of the world. Before that, you heard Mr. Rabbit by Paul Westerberg. And I hope y'all have been enjoying it so far. We're on from 1 to 3 every Wednesday. If you're just now tuning in, please remember that. You can catch us any Wednesday from 1 to 3. And we play music of the American South and beyond. Coming up next here, I think we got some fiddle music from Georgia. This is Clayton McMichin of the aforementioned Skillet Lickers. He also did some solo recordings, so we're going to check that out. Y'all hang in there with us here on Fall Line Radio. 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

God rest gallant Pierce and his comrades who died, Tom Clark, Mike Donagh, Mike Dermot, Mike Bride, and here's to Jim Connolly, he gave one hurrah, and he placed the machine guns for Edinburgh. Now some of our leaders were down at Ringsend.

All right, you're listening to Fall Line Radio, the show where every Wednesday from 1 to 3 in the afternoon we play music of the American South and beyond. You just heard the great Irish singer Frank Hart doing A Row in the Town, great Irish rebel song. And before that you heard El Tonconquito by Los Camperos de Valles, one of the great Huasteca groups from north central Mexico. They're one of the really active groups that plays around quite a bit, and they've been together a long time. And before that, you heard Rising River Blues, a scratchy old 78 RPM of George Carter, blues guy from Georgia in the 1920s. Rising River Blues, I think he's playing an unusual guitar tuning there. That might be an interesting song for some of you guitar geeks out there. And before that, you heard Tonkar Quizcacha by Condimata de Acamayo, one of those wino groups from Peru whose music I play quite a bit here on Fall Line Radio. And before that, you heard Caribbean Wind being sung by Bob Dylan. That's an outtake from his 1981 album Shot of Love. Interesting song. I think Dylan was spending a lot of time in the Caribbean when he wrote that. Little-known 80s gem there. And before that, you heard Done Gone, fiddle tune being played by Clayton McMichen, fiddler from North Georgia. I hope y'all have been enjoying it so far here on Fall Line Radio. We got about a half hour left here on the show. Please remember that we're on every Wednesday from 1 to 3 in the afternoon. We play music of the American South and beyond. I'm your host, Jake Fussell. I hope y'all are enjoying it so far. This is Whoop FM.

right. You're listening to Fall Line Radio, the show where every Wednesday from 1 to 3 in the afternoon we play music of the American South and beyond here on WHUP-FM. I hope y'all have been enjoying it so far. You just heard Le Blues A Voyage by Amadi Ardoin and Dennis McGee from South Louisiana. I love their recordings from the 1920s. Amadi Ardoin was tragically killed after being... he died after a severe beating. He was basically lynched in South Louisiana in, I think, the 1940s. Really awful story. But he left some great recordings that he made. He was the first, as far as we know, he was the first Louisiana black Frenchman to make recordings of Creole music. Great accordion player and really expressive singer. And he played along with his playing partner, who was a fiddler, Cajun fiddler Dennis McGee, who also made plenty of recordings and lived to tell great stories of his old playing partner, Amadi Ardoin. Le Blues A Voyage. And before that, you heard The Overgate being sung by Jenny Robertson, Scottish singer from Aberdeen area, I believe. The Overgate, a great old Scottish ballad. Falla Do A Die, a lot of those vocables from

the British Isles great ballad singer, Jeannie Robertson. And before that, you heard Jose Moreno, whose recordings I've been playing throughout the show today. Been really enjoying this Arhuli CD of his recordings from Tex-Mex or Norteña fiddler and mandolinist and accordionist. And that was one called Ale Griego. And before that, you heard Sunrise of the Planetary Dream Collector, being played by Terry Riley and Don Cherry from their live album, which has been bootlegged a bunch over the years, and I think it's just recently been reissued. My friend Chris Catanese turned me on to that, and I'm glad he did, because I've been enjoying it a lot lately. Coming up next, we got some Kirstie McCall. Y'all hang in there with us on Fallout Radio. We got almost exactly 15 minutes left. I hope y'all have been enjoying it so far. And if you're just now tuning in, please remember that we're on every Wednesday from 1 to 3 in the afternoon. We play music of the American South and beyond.

All right, you're listening to Fall Line Radio, the show where every Wednesday from 1 to 3 we play music of the American South and beyond. You just heard, of course, the late, great Doc Watson doing one called Lone Pilgrim, an old Sacred Harp song that I think was written by B.F. White, the Sacred Harp composer. Before that, you heard One for the Road being played by Thomas Bellegarde and the Boys, some Chippewa Indian band from up around Turtle Mountain Reservation in North Dakota. And before that, you heard Working on a Building by Reverend Nathaniel and Sister Fleeta Mitchell from Athens, Georgia. And before that, you heard They Don't Know by Kirsty McCall, the great Irish singer who recorded with the Pogues and had a lot of her own solo records before she tragically died at a young age. But I hope y'all have been enjoying it so far here on Fall Line Radio. We're coming to the end of the show here. And please remember to tune in every Wednesday or any Wednesday if you can here on Fall Line Radio between 1 and 3. 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

LP Hillsboro. Welcome. It's Wednesday. You're listening to Midweek Musings, where songs connect by feeling and vibe. I'm Miguel, and for the next 2 hours, we'll move across sounds, moods, and moments following the emotional current of the day. So settle in, listen closely, and let the music carry you. I have a very special guest in studio today, and we're going to play three songs that they curated, so guest DJing, basically. And then on the other side, we will have a chance to listen to some live music. We'll have a little bit of back and forth interview. And yeah, it's going to be a fun day, fun time. And yeah, listen for the whole 2 hours. Why not?

0: All right. A little salt there for you. We'll talk about that in just a bit. But very excited about today. So tonight, wherever you're listening, I suppose, it kind of depends on Midweek Musings. We're joined in the studio by 4AD artist Anjimily, an artist whose songs live in the quiet space between reflection and release. From the new album, You're Free to Go, they're going to be sharing some songs here live and also the stories behind them. We'll also talk about some other stuff as well. So definitely stay with us. Jimmy, it's so wonderful to have you here. And so let's see. Just briefly tell me about that trio of songs we just heard. So we heard Savan, Happy Deo, and Set Your Spirit Free by Salt, Tabule, Rochero, and Vieux Farca Touré, joined by Crunkman.
1: Yeah, I think that collection of songs is just what I was listening to a lot. I would say maybe like 6 months back, when I was in like a more musically exploratory phase and getting introduced to stuff I hadn't heard and stuff that felt groovy to me.
0: Nice. Well, those will kind of connect with the songs you're about to play. Let's start things off with the title track to your new album, You're Free to Go.
1: All right.

0: Man, that's just lovely. So when you perform this song, You're Free to Go, does it feel like a statement or a release, or is it something that you're just kind of figuring out each time that you play it?
1: I guess all of the above. It's definitely a release, because anytime I play music, it feels very therapeutic, like even just literally physically, like the breath that it requires for me to like sing the way that I like to sing. Mm-hmm. All of the above. And it's like, these are all new songs from the new album. So mm-hmm. There's a lot of like, that's still, I'm still figuring out how I want to play them. And how I want to play them like consistently night after night for tour.
0: Mm-hmm, mm-hmm. So the title itself of the album, You're Free to Go, it's you know, obviously to me it sounds very liberating, but also a little bittersweet. And so kind of in that context, what does that mean, like freedom? Does it mean a reckoning? And what were kind of the moments as you were making this record that maybe you surprised yourself either emotionally or creatively?
1: Yeah. Well, I think You're Free to Go for me kind of means like, yeah, I think of it very literally, despite the like many connotations that it has, like socially and otherwise. It's really like a statement of you can do whatever you want and be whoever you are. I'm like, you are free to be that, whether that's like a big nerd, mm-hmm, mm-hmm. you know, or somebody who likes to watch ASMR videos of like people chewing on foil or something, you know. everybody is welcome.
0: I'll have to look that up.
1: I'm not sure if that's real. I just said that. I hope that's not real. That, if anybody's listening, sorry.
0: Yeah. You know, I watch.
1: Sorry, not if anybody's listening. Right. To the listeners, I am sorry.
0: To our listeners. Yeah, I mean, I seek out lawn mowing videos. So,
1: is it just like therapeutic?
0: It's nice to kind of see the completion of a job, right?
1: That's
0: it
1: hilarious.
0: Starts out with tall grass and then you just see it.
1: Okay, so that's your ASMR.
0: That's my ASMR.
1: Yeah, it's like oddly satisfying.
0: Right, absolutely. Absolutely. Well, yeah, so all right. Part of today and why this is so special, we have Anjumelia obviously in the studio, and this is a huge deal for me. But WHUP as a station is important to me, and for me, my show is all about storytelling. I love to have a narrative, and so every week, the Midweek Musings has a narrative that I follow, and there's this flow from the first set into the last song, and I think that's what makes radio important, and it allows me to share music with people that they may not have heard that song or they may not have heard that artist. And so it's sharing a little bit of myself and my personality. 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Keep us in business. It's a super important thing. In fact, you can listen anytime on WHUPFM.org. Hopefully you're listening there, or if you're in Hillsboro, it's 104.7 FM. Yeah, check out that FM dial. All right, got that out of the way. So, Waits for Me. This is a song that I feel holds two emotions at once, and maybe it's longing and distance. So happy to hear this, and then I have. Quite a few questions about that song as well.
1: Awesome. I'm looking forward to them.

0: That was absolutely beautiful. I'm serious. There's something that's really kind of suspended in that song, and I'm interested because it sounds to me you're kind of singing about like these two emotional truths, and I'm wondering if this song is like a conversation between two versions of yourself. Is it a conversation between two entities, two people?
1: I think it's both. It's definitely like very literally touching on my experiences as a trans guy who was like raised as a little girl and did have that experience, you know, and being the experience of being trans is different, you know, for every trans person. Mm-hmm. And some trans people just never felt any identification with the gender they were assigned at birth. But I think I did. And I certainly had the experience of being like, yeah, socialized as a little girl and kind of recognizing that that didn't necessarily fit with who I was, like, on the inside.
0: Yeah.
1: But not really having, like, the language, having the awareness, but not the language to understand that there was, like, something kind of big about me that didn't fit in.
0: Right.
1: And then I think it could also, yeah, be interpreted as, like, a conversation between two people, like, finding common ground despite having, like, kind of opposite experiences.
0: Mm-hmm. Yeah, I love the duality here in this song. It's one of my favorite songs on your new album.
1: Gemini Gang Rise.
0: There you go. I love also the duality of your voice, how it goes up and down and high and low in this particular song. And I think that adds to that kind of, brief tension of kind of having that internal conversation.
1: Totally. Yeah.
0: So in The Wait for Me, is the waiting hopeful? Is it something heavier?
1: I think, I recently realized that the song is called Waits for Me, mm-hmm. but I don't technically say that in the song.
0: Yeah.
1: I say waits with me, mm-hmm. and lays in wait for me. I think Waits for Me, that title to me means that like these all of these feelings are here, like waiting for me to like address and will like be here before and after I'm gone. And like as a human being on earth, this experience of like emotionality like waits for me, like there's more to come, mm-hmm. there's even more feeling to be had and transformation to be made. I think it's partly that too.
0: For me also, the title kind of signifies like that someone is waiting for you at the end there as you're kind of going through that.
1: Totally.
0: Yeah. And one last question about this beautiful song. Do you think that resolution is important in your song, so that something is resolved, and or you just like okay to
1: nope.
0: just sit in the in between space? Yeah, okay.
1: No, or at least not like not necessarily a narrative resolution. Mm-hmm. I think like having like a strong thematic idea,
0: sure,
1: is enough. I like to have a musical resolution, but emotionally, no, I don't really care for one. I don't have that experience in real life, so I don't know what that's like. Yeah. I don't know what that sounds like.
0: I don't think any of us really know until the day comes that we are no longer part of this plane of existence.
1: Right.
0: And then who knows? We may not even know then.
1: Yeah, hopefully somebody waits for us.
0: Right. All right, let's go to something possibly a little lighter. You're covering Me and the Major by Belle and Sebastian. What drew you to this song?
1: I used to cover this song back when I lived in Boston, my college years, my 20s. I'm 32 now. And I don't really play a ton of covers anymore, but I really, I love playing the song, and it's like transformed over the years, and I'm not even sure what's going to happen.
0: All right. Well, let's hear it.
1: Cool.

0: All right. Belle and Sebastian there, me and the major. I love how you kind of reinterpreted it a little bit and made it yours. And in a way, it's an homage to kind of what Belle and Sebastian were doing when they were starting out. And yeah, I love it.
1: Thank you.
0: Yeah, you should, every once in a while and just incorporate a cover into your sets.
1: You know, it's like I like doing covers. I just
0: Yeah.
1: forget about them. Note to self.
0: Right, exactly. Well, all right, so let's continue a little bit. I wanted, because I brought this up earlier when we were chatting before we were on air, that I absolutely loved the first single, Kiss Me Like You Mean It. More specifically, I loved the video for this. And if folks at home haven't watched it, you should definitely seek it out. But it is set in a roller skating rink.
1: Yes, it is. The Like You Really Mean It music video is very roller skate heavy. It's very warehouse heavy. It's very queer roller skaters in a warehouse on the hood of a car heavy. If that sounds like something you would be into, definitely check it out. It's on YouTube.
0: Yeah, absolutely. Yeah, I mean, I dug
1: Yeah,
0: it.
1: it was fun. It was so fun.
0: Yeah, cool. All right, let's talk a little bit more about kind of your label and then how you were signed. And I mean, obviously 4AD has such a distinct history. I mean, artists who feel very intimate, expansive. We have bands from, when I was growing up, listening to Dead Can Dance and Lush and Cocteau Twins. And so how did the relationship come together with you and 4AD?
1: Well, I first learned of the existence of 4AD in college as a music industry student, learning who all my favorite bands were signed to. And at the time, my favorite band was Toon Yards. And so that was like the door to the 4AD discography. And then I guess let's fast forward like 20 years later, 10, 15 years later.
0: I think we're only 10 to
1: Yeah,
0: 15.
1: maybe
0: Yeah.
1: 10 to 15. You're right. I guess that
0: I
1: 30
0: mean,
1: years later.
0: maths are hard. Yes.
1: Maths are hard. So in 2019, I signed to an indie label called Father Daughter Records, and then I put out an album with them. And that was like my first album. And then after that, I started getting like approached by finger quotes management and booking and all this stuff. And it was my first time like engaging with the music industry, like I guess the industry part.
0: Sure.
1: And so it was my managers that hooked me up to 4AD. The year was 2020. Late 2020, early 2021, and there was like the indie labels, just all of them were like they
0: Sure.
1: were looking for fresh meat.
0: Yeah. Right.
1: And I feel like me and a couple of folks,

0: who don't like act like villains in music business movies, you know, like
1: right,
0: with
1: yeah,
0: like
1: yeah.
0: the sunglasses and like the popped collar, like you're gonna be a star. Like
1: right.
0: I find that strange. So I was just trying to work with people who are normal and
1: sure.
0: That's 480, and they're just so supportive and just cool. They're cool.
1: Yeah, and then you released The King. Were you starting to write for The King before you had signed on?
0: Technically, yeah, I guess mm-hmm. so. I like to have songs in the chamber, if possible.
1: Mm-hmm.
0: But that's easier said than done. But a lot of The King was written in 2020, 2021, COVID era.
1: Right.
0: And it's definitely got that COVID sound.
1: It does. I was going to say, it is powerful, it's intimate, it's very moody. You know, just even the album cover is moody.
0: Mm-hmm.
1: and you can hear just in the kind of electronics of it all, it is just thumping and dark and lovely. Don't get me wrong.
0: Totally.
1: I actually really dig that song. Coming from somebody who was really into kind of the gothy side of music.
0: Nice.
1: Yeah.
0: Yeah.
1: And so then, you know, your transition then from that to, I don't know, I wouldn't say more upbeat, but definitely a different sound mm-hmm. that you've kind of developed and flowed into for the new album.
0: Totally. Yeah. Yes. I feel like The King is, I would describe it as like angular with sharp edges. That may cut. That may hurt a listener's ear. I mean, there was one song where the label was like, can you turn down the noise? And like Sean was like, yeah, totally. And then he just didn't.
1: I love it.
0: It was like, it's not that I was, I think the way that I like to make records is like mood first. And The King is very moody. And the producer for that album was like, hey, what if we like make every instrument on this album using the acoustic guitar?
1: Oh, wow.
0: And I was like,
1: no idea.
0: Yeah, it's all acoustic guitar.
1: Wow.
0: We just did stuff to it.
1: Sure.
0: Stuff you should never do. No, just kidding. we messed around in the studio analog style. We like...
1: Yeah.
0: There's a lot of strange things that we did to it to achieve these sounds, and that's why it sounds so I think that once we had an idea of the sonic palette, it was easy. It's like,
1: right.
0: Oh, it's this guitar. We're just gonna make it thump
1: yeah.
0: and glomp.
1: Yeah, very industrial.
0: And chunk. Yeah,
1: yeah.
0: It's really just the bite of this thing.
1: Mm-hmm.
0: This acoustic, and then a lot of toys in the studio.
1: Right.
0: And a lot of live manipulation.
1: Uh-huh.
0: Yeah. And then the mood for this album is decidedly different. And I think a lot of it just comes down to like subject matter.
1: Mm-hmm.
0: I think a lot of like the subject matter on The King is like emotionally heavy.
1: Mm-hmm.
0: Not to say that the subject on your subject matter on your Free to Go isn't.
1: Right.
0: But it's not all of it.
1: Yeah.
0: I think every song on The King was like, boom, boom,
1: yes,
0: boom, boom. Like, you might need to put your gloves up if you want to hear it, you know?
1: Mm-hmm.
0: Whereas this album, I think there's some levity with the falling in love
1: right.
0: songs, and also like the self-actualization, like waits for me
1: mm-hmm.
0: kind of expressions of hopefulness.
1: Yeah. And it's stripped down, so it's you're actually like presenting a little more naked, right?
0: Yeah, yeah, absolutely.
1: Awesome. So one last question, I think, about kind of 4AD is, so, you know, you obviously know the 4AD catalog. How do you feel stepping into that lineage or carving your own space within that?
0: I'm going to be real. I've never thought about it.
1: I mean, because you know, you're surrounded by giants, and so you yourself are now a giant kind of in that indie music world.
0: I wouldn't

0: I wouldn't go that far. Let's. But I think that it's cool that I'm included.
1: Right.
0: I think that's exciting to me. It's like, well, because when I think about it like that, I'm like, oh my God, I definitely do not belong here. But when I think about it as like, well, I am here. So I guess I do.
1: Right, right. That's what I'm saying. Like, right. Yeah, you are a part of it now.
0: It's I think it's probably something that's going to sink in more with the passage of time.
1: Mm-hmm, mm-hmm. Yeah, that makes sense. That makes sense.
0: But it is very exciting.
1: Yeah. All right. I want to put in another word about WHUP. We are doing our spring fundathon, which means, hey, we're looking for all the listeners to donate to this worthy radio station, providing you commercial-free music. And if you ever listen to my show, I'm not playing big artists, the pop variety. I'm looking for something new. And so you may hear some hip hop, you may hear some opera and classical. You're definitely going to hear some soul and R&B because I've been playing a lot of that recently. And these are new artists. Obviously your basic indie rock as well, along with kind of older tunes. So, again, it's the storytelling and it's the narratives that I want to kind of present. And so I kind of make it a little personal, but I also make it so that you can kind of jump into that world as well. So definitely go to whupfm.org and click to donate to support us. All right. So I asked Jimmy before coming on, can you send me some songs that are either influential or that you're listening to right now? And so, you know, we already heard three of them. Let's hear three more. So we're going to play something from The Melodians. We'll hear something from Way Dynamic. And then this wonderful, wonderful track by Robert Glasper, joined by the Queen, Erykah Badu. So any intro into those songs?
0: Ooh, you know, every song you said, I was like, oh, I love that song. And I'm like, dude, get a hold of yourself. I've been really just into Groovin' lately. I'll say that the Melodian song is something that my dad actually introduced me to maybe when I was like 5 or 6. Like, that's a song I've been listening to for so long, and I like rediscovered it on a Jimmy Cliff album.
1: Oh, wow.
0: Or what was it? Whatever. Yeah. So yeah. That's been nice.
1: Awesome.
0: Like, yeah.
1: All right, so we're going to start off with Rivers of Babylon by the Melodians.

0: WHUP-LP Hillsboro. 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This is your Midweek Musings. I'm here every Wednesday, 3 to 5 p.m., usually spinning some narratives and putting together some sets and vibes for you each and every Wednesday. Today is a special day. We are joined in studio by 4AD label, a record artist, and Jimmy Lee. And in the first hour, they played a couple of songs from their new album, You're Free to Go. And we're going to continue on because we have some curated music here from Jimmy Lee. And Jimmy sent me, I think it was 10 songs. Is that right? And lucky number 10. And so we're going to go through kind of the rest of that list. And then I'll play some stuff from some 4AD label mates. And I'll also play some brand new music, stuff that I just heard this past Tuesday. A band called Smurrs and another band called Body Sync that I think you all enjoy. All right, so we just heard some Robert Glasper and Erica Badu, and we're going to continue on. I want to ask you a little bit about your touring. So how does touring kind of change the relationship to the songs, especially new ones? Does it kind of help you evolve those songs a little bit?
1: Yeah, honestly, I think it helps me build the relationship to the songs, because without touring, I'm not really going to be playing them that much. Mm-hmm. But with touring, I'm playing them night after night after night. And then to do that, I need to be playing them. I just need to be practicing, you know?
0: Sure.
1: And so it helps me deepen, I think, my relationship with the songs and figure out what to translate live, what works live and what doesn't. Mm-hmm. From the kind of obvious stuff, instrumentation, to just the subtle, maybe a certain phrasing or where I take a breath in a certain song.
0: Gotcha. Yeah. I was wondering is there a moment on tour when a song suddenly becomes something different than when you wrote it?
1: Oh, yeah. I guess that's there are moments, because the minute the album was released, the songs become something different.
0: Sure.
1: And then, hearing, being on tour and playing them, and then having people, at the merch table, tell me what it means to them.
0: Right.
1: That, really transforms the meaning, and that's always really exciting.
0: That's awesome. So you are playing here locally at the Pinhook on June the 12th.
1: Yes, indeed.
0: And what a lovely venue. And we're so excited. I'm so excited because I think it's one of the best venues in downtown Durham.
1: Oh, yeah.
0: And I'm sure you have to go to the Pinhook website to get a ticket, although you might be able to walk in, but guess what? It's going to be sold out. So you better go ahead and get that as soon as possible. Any kind of rituals or habits that help to kind of keep you grounded while you're on the road?
1: Oh, that's a great question. I wrote down a tour mental health checklist the other day. Because I was without these guidelines, I'll certainly lose my mind.
0: Wow.
1: So for me, I think journaling is a big help. So I'm able to organize my thoughts and also process just the experience of being on tour. And it's a very unique experience, and it can be hard to explain to someone. Mm-hmm. And it can also just be, it's helpful for me to process it in the moment. And then I'm bringing my yoga mat. I'm going to need to be stretching a lot because I'm going to be driving 100 million hours.
0: Right.
1: So, yeah, definitely those two things.
0: Cool. All right. We're going to move into a couple more songs that you picked out. But first, just a kind of a quirky fun little question. What's a song that you like that's out there that, that you wish you had written?
1: Oh.
0: Like, oh man, like when you hear it, you're like, I wish I had written that one or that line, right?
1: Oh, there's so many.
0: Yeah.
1: Definitely The Barrel by Otis Harding.
0: You know, it's funny because I have that on my list here.
1: But I feel like that's too obvious, so.
0: Right.
1: Oh, Favorite by Fontaines.
0: Oh,
1: yes. I just love that song.
0: Sure, sure, absolutely.
1: And I was just like, oh, these lyrics are great.
0: Oh, I love it.
1: So good.
0: I love it. All right. I tell you what, we're going to start with The Barrel. Then we'll play nice. Some Janelle Monáe. We'll hear Locked Inside from the Arch Android, which I can't believe how old that album is. It makes me feel old because it came out in 2010.
1: Feel old yet? long ago.
0: It was long ago. I mean, it's, you know, it's a generation ago, pretty much, right?
1: So, yeah.
0: Crazy. And then we'll finish up with Only by Little Sims, who is by far, for me, one of the best hip-hop artists out there right now. So, all right, let's hear The Barrel.
2: I'm locked inside a

0: All right. New single from Smurs. And yeah, I mean, I just heard it a couple of days ago.
1: That was cool.
0: What do you think? Yeah.
1: That was really cool.
0: Yeah. You know, it's fun to just, you hear something and then I'm sharing it with friends, you know,
2: like, yeah,
0: this is like, check this out. Yeah. So that's a single called Spring Summer, and they are on Escho Records, so ESCHO. Just a wonderful little track there. For that, we had Little Sims and Lydia Kitto doing Only off of the Lotus album, which came out last summer. And I mean,
1: delicious.
0: Listen, it is. She does not make bad albums.
2: No.
1: Wow, she really doesn't.
0: It's like from first song to the last, it's just, and it's solid, just flows through.
2: It's a very powerful statement.
0: Yeah. Mm. All right. Before that, of course, we had Janelle Monáe doing Locked Inside. And Jimmy and I were talking about, imagine if this was turned into a house version.
2: That would be sick.
0: Yeah. All right. So all you DJs and producers out there listening,
2: please make it happen.
0: Just figure it out, and then you can email it to me, and I will play the heck out of it here. That's exactly what's up. All right, so we were talking a little bit about touring, and you're going to be doing a lot of driving. Is there any kind of late night drive music that you listen to? Or
2: no, like, thank the good Lord, we will not be doing any late night drives.
0: Good.
2: No way. Just some day long drives when we go from Texas to California.
0: Mm-hmm. Okay.
2: But we'll be slumbering.
0: So do you just put on, like, say, an album, or do you like to just create a playlist, or just let it shuffle?
2: I like to put on albums. Mm-hmm. I am going to have a bandmate, so we'll have to see what the audio vibe is in the car, so we can,
0: sure,
2: you know, like, once one of the dudes was just in the last tour, just would not stop playing Fish.
0: Oh, seriously?
2: And I don't have any feelings about Fish whatsoever, mm-hmm, and I don't even remember what it sounded like.
0: Yeah.
2: But the other bandmate hated Fish, and it was just... It was a point of tension for at least 2 days.
0: Oh, I bet.
2: And I was like, this is ridiculous. So we'll certainly talk through car-appropriate songs. I also like podcasts, but yeah.
0: Oh, yeah.
2: I prefer to just run album after album.
0: Yeah, yeah. I think, you know, for me, and you know, you mentioned you're a collector of vinyl, and mm-hmm, it's how the music, I think, was intended to be listened to. You listen to song one and you just flow all the way through, and that's what makes an album special, right? Is to kind of hear it in that way.
2: Yeah, and like when I'm on the road, it's like so much time. It's like, why not? I of course enjoy a playlist or mixtape, I suppose, as they used to call them back in the day.
0: Yes.
2: But if I'm in a car, it's like, we're going to be here for 6 hours. Let's explore these different landscapes that these artists have created. Let's explore these artistic statements, these,
0: yeah,
2: vibes.
0: I love it. So going off of that a little bit, are there any kind of genres that you want to kind of incorporate into your music, you know, to expand it?
2: Hmm. What if I was just like, no.
0: Yeah, no, I mean, that's fine too.
2: No,
0: right?
2: I think, I don't know about genres, but...
0: Yeah, or maybe some instruments. Do you want to get some piano in there, or...
2: I'm interested in groovy... I'm interested in groove.
0: Mm-hmm, mm-hmm.
2: And I'm interested in groovy bass right now.
0: Gotcha. Have you listened to the new Jens Lechman album?
2: No.
0: Songs about other people's weddings?
2: No.
0: There are some groovy tunes on that.
2: Okay.
0: So definitely.
2: I'm always looking for a groove.
0: So there you go. It's also slightly bittersweet, but hey, you know, That's the beauty kind of life. Of groove. Right, exactly. All right, so let's see. You also provided for us to listen to a track by Nilufer Yanya, Method Actor. What about that one?
2: I love Nilufer Yanya. Mm-hmm. I was introduced to her by bandmate in 2023. Her album Painless came out in that year, and I was on tour when I discovered it, and I just listened to it constantly, and I just love the aesthetic of her voice and of the production. It's like a very kind of sharp, jagged, and I just love the way she sings. I love her songwriting.
0: Yeah. We'll follow that up with Westerman doing Big Nothing Glow. All right, here we go.

0: little Westerman there, big nothing glow, and yeah, that's a great tune. Who introduced you to that?
1: My best friend Justine introduced me to this record.
0: Yeah,
1: when it came out in 2020, but I forgot about it.
0: Yeah,
1: and then I started re-listening to it again whilst experiencing a breakup, and I was like, "This is so good."
0: Yeah, yeah,
1: delicious.
0: I love kind of like looking back and then picking out a song that you hadn't heard in like 3, 4, or 5 years, and yeah, make it special again, right?
1: Mm-hmm. Exactly.
0: All right, we were talking earlier, in between the music here. About writing harmonies and so tell me about that process.
1: I grew up in choir. I grew up singing alto and second soprano, and so I have like we learned to read music the way that they teach you on The Sound of Music.
0: Right.
1: Like with solfege, do, re, mi, fa, so. So I learned how to sight read and stuff. And so I'm like just very familiar with like moving vocal three-part harmony. And I just love writing it.
0: Yeah.
1: You know, I wish it just feels easy. I love experimenting with harmony.
0: Mm-hmm.
1: And I love just... Seeing what harmonies actually need to be there,
0: right?
1: Because there could be a lot, you know. And I like to be very intentional with the harmonies chosen and like the number of layers.
0: And then that, I guess, kind of affects the lyrics, right? Is kind of
1: exactly. It's right. Like, you know, what are we emphasizing?
0: Yeah.
1: What are we using this vocal arrangement to emphasize,
0: sure,
1: or de-emphasize? Absolutely.
0: Right. So when you're writing, do you set up a time to write? Like, do you schedule a time to write in your day or you know, for a week or so? Or is it just when the inspiration pops?
1: I should schedule a time to write. Probably like that's something a nerd would do.
0: Yeah.
1: That would be, I think, that's the goal, to have that, like, scheduled practice. But no, I just kind of, it is when inspiration strikes. However... it is critical that I like be playing guitar regularly.
0: Right.
1: So like when I was working as an after school teacher not too long ago, I was playing guitar less, and so I was like writing less songs. So it has to be, I have to put a guitar in my hand in order for there to be space for that. And
0: sure.
1: That definitely requires some intention, but not necessarily. I have never scheduled it. I think, but it is something that it's important to make space for.
0: Yeah, absolutely. I agree. Well, that's awesome. All right. We talked about Tune Yards earlier, and so I'm going to play Business, and we'll have three songs here. I'm going to play brand new music by Body Sync, and then we'll hear Strong Boy, which features Alice Phoebe Liu, and then we'll come back and kind of wrap it up.

0: All right. Brand new music from Body Sync together. And Body Sync is Ryan Hemsworth and Charlie Yin. And yeah, it's just kind of a one-off single, but very dancey, and I'm really digging it. So, Jimmy, what did you think?
1: Loved it. Loved the vibe.
0: Yeah. All right. Well, we're kind of come to the end of our show. I just want to thank you for coming in, playing some songs. I would love to have you back in the studio at some point, especially when you're working on new material or when about to release something else.
1: I'm down.
0: It's been a pleasure. And to all the listeners, thank you so much for listening in. Remember, we're on the Spring Fundathon, so go to whupfm.org and donate. Keep us on the air. All right, we're going to move on to... I just turned it off, but I'm going to play some old 4AD artists to kind of round out the hour. And of course, it's going to take forever here. All right, there we go. Yeah, let's start with Lush. I remember hearing this song back in 1990. It's off of the compilation album Gala, which was a compilation of their three EPs, which I ended up having on cassette. So this is a fun one for me to listen to.

0: Good afternoon. It is 5 o'clock on WHUP LP Hillsboro. 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Well, this is Wayne Leonard, joined with Navid Moeed. Welcome, Navid.
1: Hello, Wayne.
0: Glad to have you here this afternoon.
1: Absolutely. Always a pleasure.
0: Excellent. Good. We've got several things to talk about, including we have a spotlight on the theater with you and Kim this afternoon.
1: We do indeed.
0: Yeah. All right. Yeah. Let's start off down in Fayetteville, though, with Cape Fear Regional Theater as they get ready for their production of Bright Star. On the phone, we have Ashley Nicole Owen, who is the marketing director for Cape Fear Regional Theater. And Ashley, welcome to Lights Up this afternoon.
2: Hi, thanks so much for having me. Always love talking to you.
0: And well, having you on the show. So Ashley, Bright Star, remind us what Bright Star is about.
2: Absolutely. So it's actually inspired by a true story, but Bright Star follows Alice Murphy, who is a young woman living in Zebulon, North Carolina. And as things kind of unfold in her life, she meets a boy when she's a teenager. She falls in love. They end up having a baby. And that baby is taken away from her in a really crazy turn of events. And then you see her about 20 years later as she's a editor living in Asheville. And it follows her as she kind of reclaims her life and, you know, meets people from her past and meets new friends. It's an incredible, incredible story written by Steve Martin and Edie Brickell that has the most beautiful bluegrass score, and it's just a fantastic story. We're so excited to kick off our season with this show.
0: Talk a little bit more about, based on a true incident, and so the story itself, I think, is made up, but there was an incident. And I don't know how much you want to talk about what the incident was that sets off this story, but I think Steve Martin heard about the incident, I think wrote a song with Edie about it, and then wrote this play, this musical, and talk a little bit more about that musical and just kind of some of the music and some of the songs we're going to hear in this story.
2: Absolutely. What a great question. So to start with, I think it's the story is the Iron Mountain Baby. So it was this baby that was, it's such a good question because I don't know how much was in the script, like how much, you know, was made up for the show and how much was actually true. But it's this baby who was kind of thrown into the, I think it's the Missouri River. So Steve Martin and Edie Brickell wrote this EP album, this concept album, which then turned into a full stage musical. And we're so excited. Since we've moved into our temporary space, we did not have enough space for live musicians, but we're so excited because we're going to have a banjo player and a fiddle player in this show. We're going to have live instruments, which I think is also so exciting and so essential to telling the story because the music is such a driving factor. There are big show-stopping numbers like Whoa Mama and all of these big dance numbers. And then there's also really quiet musical theater pieces that even doesn't even feel like musical theater. I think what's so cool about this show is it really, at the root, feels North Carolinian, and it feels so relatable as you're watching it.
0: Yeah, you mentioned that it. I think the actual baby that the incident occurred was in Missouri, but Steve Martin, Edie Brickell chose to place it in North Carolina, so it does have a very North Carolina feel. Talk about what's the time setting for the characters in this story?
2: Totally. So in their teens, it's the early 20s, and then the present day, what you're the action of the play that you're really watching happens right after World War One. Billy is one of the characters. He comes home from the war, and he has dreams of becoming a writer, which really kicks off the plot of the show. You learn, not to give too much away, I don't know how many people have seen it, who hasn't. I know a lot of theaters around here have done it, so I'm kind of assuming that most people know it, but we saw it, Temple Theater in Sanford did it this past spring, and I was so shocked sitting in the audience because no one around me knew what the plot was or what was going on, and it was one of those shows where people were, like, audibly reacting and talking out loud as the story unfolded. So I don't want to give too much away. But yeah, it really is just a remarkable, remarkable story set in North Carolina. You've got a beautiful song called Asheville. Yeah, and it really is. It's just, I did not know how much I was going to love this piece of theater until we started rehearsals, honestly. And it's just been a really magical experience with this group of people and this story. And again, we're just so excited to tell it.
1: Hey, Ashley, this is Naveed. So I'm so glad that you're putting on Bright Star. As you said, it is a quintessentially North Carolinian thing. You know, it even makes sort of transplants to North Carolina like me feel North Carolinian just being in the audience and knowing it. And like you, outside of our theatre community, I'm surprised how many people don't know this story, don't know this production. I'm guessing this is the first time that Cape Fear are putting it on. What does it mean for you guys to be putting it on specifically in your region?
2: Yeah, thanks for that question. You know, I think people really love to see themselves and their experiences reflected on stage. While this story is kind of banana boats in terms of the plot, and it's crazy that it was inspired by a true story, but you know what I mean? So people really have that sense of community here, really, really. And so we're so excited to tell this story because you see yourself, you see your neighbors, you see your family reflected on the stage. And I think at the core, too, the show is just about hope and resilience and believing in yourself and not giving up. And it's just, it's something that I think that everyone should see. And I also am really excited about it because it's our last main stage show in our temporary space as we finish construction. And this is a non-traditional space. You know, it's a hotel ballroom that we turned into a 230-seat theater. And it's a very immersive experience. You know, we're not coming up to you and, like, pulling you into the show. But you really do, as an audience member, feel like you are part of the story that's taking place. And I think that that is also really special with the sense of community that comes along with Bright Star.
1: So you mentioned a couple of times that this is a temporary space for you guys. Tell us a bit more about where, you know, you're going to move to. What are the plans for Cape Fear in terms of maybe a more permanent space, maybe, you know, and will that space bring the same kind of magic this temporary space you feel is bringing to this production?
2: Oh, yeah, totally. So if you're not familiar with our project, we are in the middle of renovating our facility at 1209 Hay Street. So back in 2020 during COVID, we decided to use the downtime to renovate our auditorium itself. And then last April, we broke ground on the rest of the building. You know, if you're familiar with Cape Fear Regional Theater, our founding artistic director, Bo Thorpe, got individual buildings donated to her as, you know, leases came up. So our facility at 1209 Hay Street used to be, I believe, six different parcels of land and different buildings. Like, the main hallway in our old building used to be an alleyway. They put a roof on it and they connected it and they turned it into offices back there. And so the building itself was really piecemealed together. The theater, the auditorium, used to be an old movie house back in the 1920s. And so Bo, over the course of 50 years, really, you know, took advantage of kind neighbors who said, hey, you know, I'm not renewing my lease in this gift shop. It connects next door to you. You could turn it into a rehearsal hall, et cetera, et cetera. So that's how our old building came to be. And so it was never built with the intention of how we were using it. And so it was also very old. And last year, like I said, last April, we broke ground. And this January will be our grand opening in our brand new renovated facility at 1209 Hay Street. It will have everything brand new. The auditorium itself is staying the same. Like I said, we just renovated that in 2021. But everything else is going to be brand new. We're going to have a rooftop event space up there where we can have more programming for our local artists to do cabaret-style shows and concerts. we have more studio spaces for our education department because we are literally busting at the seams and having to turn kids away from our programs. Mm. And so, yeah, it's a really, really huge moment here for CFRT. And we're, you know, construction is construction and wild, but we're closing in on finishing up. It's been a long journey, but we're so excited. We're going to open the building in the winter with Frozen, the musical.
0: So Frozen's the first show at Hay Street. One more show before that in the temporary space, is that right?
2: Yeah, we'll have our education. It's our community show that we do every year. It's the best Christmas pageant ever. This is the 35th anniversary of that production.
1: Wow.
0: And what are the other two shows for this season in the new space then?
2: Totally. So after Frozen, we are doing One Man, Two Governors, and then that will be starring our education director, Mark De La Concha. If you know him, you love him. And then we are closing our season with Big Fish, that is directed by Mary-Kate Burke, with choreography by Emmy Award winner Tice DiOrio.
0: And you mentioned youth. You have some camps coming up this fall as well. For what ages?
2: We do. So we have camps all the time. We just closed on our summer camp season, like pretty much every other theater. We served about 360 kids over the course of the summer across 11 weeks. And then during the school year, we do these things called day camps. So any like federal holiday that Cumberland County Schools is closed, we provide essentially child care during the day that is themed. So we have all sorts of fun things coming up. We have a Lego-themed camp. We have a Halloween-themed camp. We have some Frozen fun. We have some K-pop Demon Hunters fun. But we do that during the course of the school year because we do know how hard it is when you're a working parent to find childcare and also how not cheap childcare is. So it's really part of our mission to provide a fun, safe space for families of all kinds during the school year.
0: But up next, it is Bright Star. And give us the dates for Bright Star, if you would.
2: Absolutely. We run September 10th through the 27th, and we are at 1707 Owen Drive. If you're familiar with Fayetteville, it's the old Holiday Inn Bordeaux.
0: I think your Wednesdays, Thursdays, Fridays at 7:30, Sunday matinees at 2, with Saturday matinees on the 19th and 26th. Is that right?
2: You're so good. Every time it shocks me how good you are at that.
0: Opening night is September the 12th, and those two preview nights on the Wednesday and Thursday before that, right? Yeah, I think I got
2: Thursday
0: it right.
2: And Friday, the 10th and 11th.
0: 10th and 11th. There you go. I got it right.
2: Yeah.
0: You got it right. We got it right. It's right. It's there. All right. All right. Bright
2: yeah,
0: Star.
2: Yeah, we got there. It's okay.
0: Thank you, Ashley. Great to talk to you. I appreciate you being here.
2: Of course. Thanks for having me.
0: All right. Thanks. Take care. All right.
2: Bye-bye.
0: All right. We're going to head over toward Yadkin Arts and Cultural Center as they get ready for a show called Daddy Long Legs. On the phone, we have Matt Adams, who is directing the show. Matt, welcome to Lights Up this afternoon.
3: Hey, Wayne, it's a delight to be back on the show. How are you?
0: I'm doing very well, thanks. Now, are you there by yourself or anybody there with you?
3: It's just me today.
0: That's all we need.
3: Just me today.
0: That's really all we need, isn't it? Yeah. this is a show that I actually was not familiar with, Daddy Long Legs. So can you catch me up on what this show's about?
3: Absolutely. So it's a two-person musical that is based on a 1912 novel by Gene Webster of the same name. And that novel inspired a 1955 film starring Fred Astaire. And the musical is a beautiful love letter musical about a young orphan who is picked out of an orphanage as she ages out and is sent to college by a mysterious benefactor. Whose only requirement is that he remain anonymous and that she write him one letter every month describing her new life outside of the orphanage at college. And the story follows the 6 years after it opens and after she leaves the orphanage after turning 18.
0: Now, I'm curious, had you read the book or seen the Fred Astaire movie?
3: Yeah, both.
0: Okay.
3: I kind of fell in love with the show when it came out. It was the first off-Broadway or Broadway musical to live stream.
0: Ah.
3: It live streamed in 2015, I believe, the first one to do so. I was lucky to see the live stream and just fell in love with these beautiful Paul Gordon music and lyrics. It's got a book by John Caird, who of Les Mis and Children of Eden fame. So it's just really incredible production team And I saw it, fell in love with it, and I've been trying to get it produced ever since then.
0: Now, it's a musical, but it's a two-person musical, which you don't see a lot of. Talk about doing a musical with just two people.
3: Well, first, it requires you to have two really, really excellent people. Because if it's just going to be the two of them, they better be great. And I'm very blessed to have two phenomenal people, Ireland Burrell and Bradley McBride, who are playing Jerusha Abbott and Jervis Pendleton, respectively. And they are incredible. But it is a very different experience than directing a show with a full cast. And I've done that many times, and it provides you with different challenges, for sure, to have large groups of people and lots of choreography. But there has been something uniquely challenging about having just two people to carry, it is a 2-hour long show. And they don't leave the stage. They're on stage the whole time. And so it's been very fun. It's been very fun to do this kind of as a collaborative project, because when you've only got two people, and then me as the director, and then Charlie Klutz, who's amazing, the music director of the show, also the artistic director of the Willingham Performing Arts Academy there in Yadkinville. When it's just the four of us, we have the opportunity to be a little more collaborative than a cast of 30. Where in a cast of 30, if you ask everyone's opinion, you're going to be there for the whole rehearsal, hearing everyone's hearing what everyone has to think about every line. Whereas if I've just got the two of us, or if it's just got me and my two actors in there, we can have some more breakdown talks about this certain letter, this certain section of dialogue, how would the character react to this. And it's been a lot of fun to get to do that, and again, that only works if you've got really good people there, and I've got really good people, Wayne, really good people.
1: So it definitely sounds like it, Matt. So when I'm looking at this and being a little bit familiar, not too familiar, I watched it far too many years ago with the Fred Astaire film. The story reminds me a bit of Dickens's Bleak House, which is the way that's written. Again, it's one of those really cozy stories. It's just like a very small group of people, very few characters. And given that you're doing something, so similar, is it going to be like two people on a really big stage, or, how have you made the environment cozy in order to accommodate just the intimacy of what this is?
3: Sure. I'm very lucky to be performing it in a very intimate theater called the Willingham Performing Arts Center in downtown Yadkinville. It only seats about 200 people. So very, very intimate, and I've taken the stage, which is already fairly small, and I've made it a little smaller, very intentionally with the set and how things are done, because I want the audience to feel like they are really living in that space with us, and they are, they're not just witnessing something; they're a part of it. There's a drop down on the stage that allows our actors to get really close to the audience. I utilize different parts of the theater during the blocking, so that the audience does really feel like they're involved. They're not passive, I love that as an actor and as a theater goer. I love to feel like I'm not passively enjoying something; I'm actively enjoying it.
1: Yeah, that sounds like really the right approach for something like this. But you talked about just some of the advantages of doing a show with just two people, but there must be some things that make it difficult. Usually when you've got a cast of thousands, you can have a number of different assistant directors and choreographers or whatever to manage all the different components, and then you as a director just bring them together. But did this as a more intimate production give you different challenges?
3: Absolutely. When you have different assistants, you've got a choreographer, you can kind of break it up into chunks, right? The work gets divided out. And then, like you said, I'm kind of my job is to give vision and then bring everything together. When it's just me and the music director, everything lies on us as far as the vision and the like production side of it. I've also got a phenomenal production assistant who's been amazing. Her name is Olivia, and I've loved having her. But it does provide a very unique challenge that at the end of the day, everything kind of falls back, and it makes the things like blocking be so important, and for it to be intricate, because it's just the two of them up there. They're not doing choreography. They're singing, they're acting, and they're moving. And so it makes those things, which in a show where you might have 50 people on stage and you can kind of group them in spots, and then you've got, you know, 4 minutes of dancing, it makes every positioning of those actors, at least what I found, every positioning of those actors during every song or every scene, it's very important. Because I need the audience's eye to be drawn exactly where I need them. And so it has been a very different challenge than some of those bigger shows that I've done, but I found it to be such a joy to do, especially after, you know, 10, I mean, I've been in love with the show for over a decade. And since I first saw it, I was like, I want to do that show. I want to put my own spin on this beautiful script and these beautiful songs.
0: And what is the time setting for this story?
3: So it takes place it starts in 1912, and then it runs up through 1913.
0: And talk to me a bit more about the two actors that you have, Ireland and Bradley. Tell me about them. And I think they were just in Something Rotten that was over there.
3: They were. Yeah. They were. So I've been lucky enough to know them for the last, 3 or 4 years, done multiple shows with Ireland as an actor. We've been castmates, and I've done a show with Bradley. We were castmates in with both of them in She Loves Me a couple of years ago. And I guess said when you're doing this show, just two people, you just got to pick the right ones. And part of why I haven't produced it or tried to produce it before now is because I didn't have the exact right team. And it wasn't the kind of thing I was willing to roll the dice on for an open call audition. I needed to find the people, pitch the vision, and then make sure that all of our visions kind of aligned, so that, like I said, this could be a collaborative effort to put something really gorgeous on stage. And Ireland and Bradley have just they were the right people. And you know, I had a discussion with Ireland about this well over 3 years ago, where I pitched her on the idea, and I was like, look, you know, it's not a well-known show, and it's hard. And I was real honest with both of them. I was like, there is nothing easy about this. You're going to be on stage for 2 hours, you're going to sing, and you're going to act for two straight hours, and it's just you guys. And so I gave them each a copy of the script, and I gave them the original recording. And I said, read it over, listen to it. Let's chat in, you know, a week or so. And after I did that, and they read it, and then both of them actually ended up watching the pro shot of it. They came back to me and were like, "We're in." And once that happened, I knew we were on to something. Once I had people that were excited like I was, and had and understood the beauty in this story, I knew we were going to have something really special. And I had both of them on board about a year ago. It took making sure that, you know, we partnered with Willingham Performing Arts and the Acton Arts Council and the Willingham Theater. We had to get all the ducks in a row before we could announce anything. But once I had the cast, once I had the two of them, I knew that we would find some way somehow to get this on stage, because the story deserves to be shared with people.
0: And if you want to come see the story, then what are the dates and what are the times?
3: Sure. So dates, it only runs for one weekend, September 11th through the 13th, and it's at the Willingham Theater, which is in downtown Yadkinville. Friday and Saturday shows are at 7:30, Sundays at 3 o'clock. So a 3 o'clock matinee, meaning you got time to get lunch before you come and join us for the show.
0: Excellent. Matt, thanks for calling in. Do appreciate you being here.
3: Wayne, it's always a delight to talk to you, and I hope to see you soon.
0: Absolutely. Take care.
3: All right. Bye-bye.
0: All right. So, Naveed, you have a spotlight on the theater segment. Do you anything we need to set up with this segment here?
1: We really had fun with this segment. We actually leaned into a little bit of criticism towards the end, which we haven't done previously. So sit back and enjoy.
0: Now I got to find it here. Hang on a second. I think, there we go, right there. I think it is. All right, here we go.
4: Hello, everyone. Welcome to Spotlight on the Theatre. My name is Naveed Moeed.
5: And my name is Kim Jackson.
4: We're both theatre critics in the Triangle area, and in our segments, we're going to cover some of the shows we've seen. Kim, I feel that August has been a pretty interesting month for theatre. I've seen a lot of companies trying things out, as well as more stage readings from local artists. Your thoughts?
5: Yeah, usually the summer is a quiet time, but definitely, as you said, the theatre scene has been a little bit busy. I wanted to talk about a show that we both saw, Committed by Carly Campbell.
4: Oh, yeah.
5: Well, yes, it was so good. We actually had the opportunity to interview her at the WUHP studios a couple of weeks ago.
4: Carly, where have you been hiding all my life? She was amazing with us in the studio, and I encourage our listeners to go back to the August 12th show on the WHUP website and listen to the interview. But back to the show. Tell us what this is about, Kim.
5: Okay, so Committed, which is still running through this weekend, chronicles the experiences of Phoebe, who has a mental health crisis and is admitted to a psychiatric hospital. And the show captures and merges the sort of surreal of environment of both the mental health system and the swirling that's going on in her own head. The story is based on Carly's real life trauma that happened over a dozen years ago. And it's just such a marvelous send-up, as well as a thought-provoking and enormously funny, as well as heartbreaking. It has that Alice in Wonderland feel with some really terrific music. Kudos to Avery Zimmerman as Phoebe. She's on stage practically the entire time. And her responses to her surroundings from dazed to amazed are just on point throughout.
4: Yeah, absolutely. I mean, I was so impressed by this. This is the kind of show, Kim, where, and there have been a couple in this area. I feel that the local production Metamorphosis was one of them. But Committed definitely felt like a show which, if it was given the Broadway treatment, would run and run. You know, that it just had those kind of chops. Avery Zimmerman, I think, knocked it out of the park. There was some of the people in the ensemble: Greg Toft, Molly Williams, Ayan Felix, Lydia Kinton, and I could list all of them, but every single one of them looked like they were just having such an amazing time on stage, and they were giving it 110%. And we only saw it in the Friends and Family preview.
5: Right. Yeah. And each of the ensemble were playing, most of them were playing multiple roles, and it really just spectacular performances.
4: Yeah. And something to say about the power of word of mouth. They are actually sold out for the rest of their run, and
5: which is incredible.
4: They have a waiting list. Get on it. If
5: yes.
4: You're really lucky, you'll get to see this show. And if we're even luckier in this area, they'll put it on again, and they will sell out again.
5: So.
4: Because I think that the word has spread about this show, just how incredibly good it is. And kudos also, I really must mention, the music, the live music was absolutely fantastic.
5: Great band.
4: Yeah, and they're positioned on both sides of the stage. The lighting was phenomenal.
5: Mm, that really just set the tone.
4: It did. It really took you from place to place, both in Phoebe's mind,
5: right,
4: and in the reality of the show as well. You know, all around, this was a stunning production. Well done to cast and crew.
5: Yes.
4: So, Kim, you've seen a few more shows than me in the past couple of weeks. You went to also see the revival of Once at Burning Coal.
5: Yes, I had to go back and see it. I had liked it when I had seen it last October when they first produced it and it had a sold-out run. But this time, and I talked to the director, Natalie Tonder, afterwards, this one resonated more, and there was just sort of a more emotional, I don't know, emotion tied around to it. And it could be because the music and lyrics are by Glenn Hassard, and I believe since he has passed away, maybe that was part of it. But this was a very multi-talented cast. That they both act, they sing, they dance, they play a variety of instruments, including an accordion. And the story, it's based on the motion picture of two struggling musicians in Dublin, Ireland. And I just found it lyrical and one of the most heartbreaking love stories that I've seen in a long time. And love stories don't usually move me. But anyway, Dave Keats as Guy and Margaret Ellen Christensen as Girl, they just generated some real chemistry and they were just wonderful performers. And the run ends this weekend and I definitely would encourage, if you can, go see it.
4: Yeah, I know that one of the people in the show, Emma Katarzyno,
5: yes.
4: Who is absolutely amazing and plays the cello, and has encouraged me to definitely try and catch it. I'll definitely try and catch it this weekend if I can.
5: It really is. And most of the cast came back from the October run. Emma was one of the few new ones, and I think one or two other ones, because some of the original performers couldn't do this run. But it's just really worth catching. It's so well done. And speaking of great musicals, I was also able to catch the production of The Hunchback of Notre Dame by Theodore Rawley at the Vintage Church in downtown Raleigh. And that just took my breath away from the opening number to the end. It was just stunning. And the inclusion of the North Carolina Master Choral was just the icing, and everything about that show visually and musically was just really incredibly impressive.
4: Yeah, I feel Theodore Rawley are establishing themselves as the go-to for musical theatres and theater and premieres in the region, and that, along with almost all of the productions we've seen, have spent a great deal of time and effort in rehearsing and technical preparation. Hunchback was an excellent example of this. Saying that, I'm going to allow myself to do a complete 180 and talk about theater which isn't as rosy as it could be. You and I went to see, no, not everything we see. I know we talk a lot of big game about the shows we've seen on this segment. But you and I went to see a reading of a relatively new play and another show recently where the production values seem to suffer greatly because of a lack of preparation.
5: Yeah, and I want to point out that I've been to some really good stage readings. Still She Stands, Mama's Boy, which we've talked about. And then recently I saw 2 Days in the Life of Luther by John Nyerere Fraser, done by the Brown Pages Project. And these bring some really fresh voices into the community and give the audience a glimpse into the process of production. And you might see some rough edges, so you need to keep an open mind about the experience, but that's not to say that it can't be less than optimal at times. Sometimes shows just aren't hitting on all cylinders and the engine is really sputtering, as we've also experienced. And that's not to take anything away from the wonderful actors doing their best with the material.
4: Yeah, I have to admit, in one stage reading that we saw, and by the way, this was in the most spectacular venue.
5: It was such a cool venue.
4: Yeah, that I've ever been in. I've never been in this place before. It was an amazing, amazing venue. And the cast, I have to admit, they did look like they were having a lot of fun on stage. And members of the cast I spoke to afterwards did say how much they enjoyed working, with the producer, director, and, you know, that's always a good sign that there's something good in process here. But for me, a show that advertised itself as 2 hours and 15 minutes and went on for a further hour and 15 minutes and also started late, you know, not only held me captive as the audience, but I felt that we're holding the cast captive on stage as well. And given that the actual room itself was poorly air conditioned or had the air conditioning turned off, it eventually felt stifling to be trapped in what it seemed like a series of interminable monologues and whiplash segues. So, yeah, I mean, it you know, the I do sometimes think that with a little bit more thought or forethought, especially for things like stage readings, which where you can change the parameters quite freely, that companies should try and lean into that. But
5: Especially since we've seen some really good stage readings in the area.
4: yeah, absolutely, absolutely. And then it's not even stage readings, but a full production that we went to recently from a company who we deeply admire and respect seemed to completely go off the
5: Oh, it was
4: rails.
5: just a little bit disappointing. They've done some very innovative productions in the past that I've thoroughly enjoyed, and unfortunately, what they were going for in this one, I just did, for me, it just didn't work. It felt scattered, inconsistent, and just not as well polished as their previous endeavors. So I'm really hoping that their future shows are better.
4: So, Kim, I know you wanted to give a last shout out.
5: Yeah, I want to give one last shout out. And full disclosure here, I am on the board at North Raleigh Arts and Creative Theater, but their current production of Jagged Little Pill, directed by our new managing director, Merrick Jones. It is just, it's spectacular. You get the great music of Alanis Morissette, and you've got some terrific voices by some of our area's finest local actors. So it's a terrific show. I encourage everyone to try and catch it over the next 2 weekends.
4: Thank you. I definitely will try. So that's all for this week, folks. This is me, Navid Moeed.
5: And me, Kim Jackson.
4: And this has been Spotlight on the Theatre.
0: All right. Nicely done, Navid and Kim. Yeah.
1: Thank you.
0: It's always interesting to hear what you guys have seen and hear you talk about it. So I appreciate you guys making those efforts out there to go see the shows. All right. Let's head over toward Winston-Salem now with a Camel City Playhouse. On the phone, I have Leslie Craig and Sarah Beth Thompson as they get ready to have their one-act play festival. Leslie and Sarah Beth, welcome to Lights Up this afternoon.
6: Thank you so much. We're so excited to talk with you.
0: So, Leslie, I'm going to start with you. Leslie, you're on the board, I believe, and Sarah Beth is the marketing manager. Do I have that right?
6: Yes.
0: But you're both production managers, and you're both performing in some of these shows, right?
6: Yes, because we're a little crazy.
0: Well, there you go. All right. So, Leslie, how many years has Camel City done this one-act play festival?
6: I believe it's 5 years.
0: Okay. And Sarah Beth, where did the idea for doing this play festival come from?
6: We wanted to feature local performers, local directors, and local writers. And so several years ago, we thought it might be a fun idea to put together a festival that does just that.
0: And Leslie, how do you get submissions for the festival?
6: So generally, we put something out, I think it's probably around the springtime. We send out something through social media and through other outlets of individuals that we know that writers who've submitted in the past, and ask them for their submissions. And then we have a reading committee that gets to read all of those submissions and select those choices.
0: And how many submissions were there this year?
6: Gosh,
5: This year we had about 60 submissions, lots and lots of talent.
6: Yeah, I think we usually have at least 60 to 70.
0: Okay. And are any parameters for the playwrights, or with what they can include and or not include for the plays, length or topic, anything like that?
6: We are looking for one acts, so we're hoping that they'll be in the 30-minute or less mark, although we have considered longer options. We look for them to have something interesting to share with the world and to be something we can actually put on the stage. As far as the parameters, we're not pushing for family friendly, but we do want to be audience friendly.
1: So, one thing that fascinates me about, one act festivals and the like is the selection process, because North Carolina is nothing if not surfeit with talent. There is a lot of talent out there.
6: There sure is.
1: I know, for instance, that the Carolina Playwrights Lab had well over 100 submissions Odyssey stage in their process. Again, in excess of 100 submissions. How do you choose?
6: It's a long process. We have a committee that reads through, and then we plan a very long evening of debate where we go through and talk about the ones that we absolutely love, no question about it, this has to get to stage. And then we talk about some of the other ones that deserve a fighting chance, and we all seem to have something that we champion. And our goal is always to pick 10 quality productions so that we have the time and the resources to produce them. But it is a long fight.

0: pretty smooth. Everyone, for the most part, has gotten their number one or at least number two choice.
1: Yeah. And I see Mike Brandon's name is on there twice. He's written one and directed one. Is he the only one pulling double duty this year?
0: No. Mike Brandon is both a writer and a director. You're right. Penny Richards has written a play and is being featured in another play.
1: Okay.
0: And Britt Canino has written a play and is being featured in another play. So we have quite a few that are doing double duty, and including Leslie and I for producing and being featured.
1: So Sarah Beth, talk about the play that you were in then. Tell me a little bit about that play.
0: Absolutely. It's hysterical, if I do say so myself. My play is called Honeymoon. It was written by Mr. Rob Taylor. And the brief overview is that a guy wakes up after his bachelor party to find out that he's married one of the girls from the night before.
1: Okay.
2: that does sound hilarious. So, you know, one of the things, having done a couple of these myself from the stage management side of things, so really boots on the ground, tell me a little bit about the challenges that you guys have, especially with, you know, different sets, different, you know, layouts, costuming, props, all those things in putting on five shows in one evening.
0: Well, it certainly sounds like you have done this before. It's a lot. There are lots of different personalities. There are lots of different preferences. There are lots of different dreams for stardom. So we start really early in this process. You know, generally a community theater show is about 5 weeks to production. We start working on this back, like Leslie said, in the spring, so that we can begin to narrow down what kinds of props can they be doubled. What kinds of performers are we looking for, set cues, lighting designs, and give each of our directors the time and the space to come up with some of those ideas. And the newer they are, the more ideas they seem to have. So we have to wheedle those down and make sure that they're actually something we can put on the stage.
2: Yeah, I mean, just to throw in an anecdote, I remember one festival that I helped organize where we had a plastic duck that traveled between all 10 shows that we were doing. And originally the plastic duck only for...
0: That's what we're missing, Leslie. We need a duck.
2: And originally it only featured in 7 shows, and then we kind of MacGuffined it into the other 3.
1: You have to at that point.
2: Exactly.
1: You have to, yeah. Hey, Leslie, what about the play you're in? Tell me about that one.
0: Oh, I would love to tell you about the one that I'm in. So mine is written by Britt Canino, who is well known in this area. She's a fantastic playwright. And so mine is the opposite of Therapist. Mine is more serious. So it's four, we'll say, siblings that have come together. They've just come for their father's funeral. And in their conversation, you find that there's a lot of things in their past that are revealed, a lot of things that they have tried to repress. And one of the siblings kind of brings everything about and new information that he's found. And so it's kind of they're working through their release from a traumatic upbringing.
1: So, Sarah Beth, I'm curious, there are 10 plays, but it's only 5 per performance. They're divided in group one and group two. Was there any kind of parameters for putting the plays together in the groups that they're in, or one more comedic group, or is there a theme for the night? How does that division work?
0: So we thought about that really hard and wanted to make sure that we were presenting a balance to our audience. There are some definite comedies, some definite serious moments, and some things that fall in between. We looked, of course, at some of the timelines to make sure that we didn't have a 4-hour show and a 30-minute show. That was a big important, but we were trying to balance some of our more heavy hitters with the lighter moments as we made selections.
1: So Leslie, your play, Sparrow House, is in group one. Tell me
0: yes.
1: What the other four plays are that perform with group one.
0: Oh,

0: Okay, let me see.
1: It's a test.
0: I know, I should know them. So the first one is Wednesday's Child, and then it's followed by Madhouse, and then A Stitch in Time. And then right before mine is What a Long Strange Trope.
1: And then Sarah Beth, what's in group two with your play? What's the other four plays?
0: So we start out with a play called Woman versus Bear, which is pretty intense.
1: Okay.
0: And then we have A Guy Walks Into a Bar, which
1: Okay.
0: is a one running a guy walks into a bar joke.
1: Okay.
0: We are followed by Tears in Rain, Honeymoon, and then Emotional Support Companion.
1: And then Leslie, tell me how the weekend runs with the two different groups. What are the performance times for the different groups, and how does all that work?
0: Okay, so group one is Friday night. It starts at 7 o'clock, and then they have a matinee on Saturday that starts at 2 p.m. And then group two would be Saturday night at 7 p.m. and then Sunday afternoon at 2 p.m.
1: So you can see your group one and two in the evenings or at the matinees, or you can see them back to back.
2: And if you wanted to, you could go on Saturday and see
0: I like that idea.
1: yeah, there
2: group
1: you
2: one
1: go,
2: and
1: there
2: group
1: you
2: two.
1: go. All right. Well, Sarah Beth, go ahead. You have something else?
2: What's the expected runtime? Are they going to be intermissions? Are these like one act, 1 hour plays, or how does it play out?
0: So we're at about 90 minutes or so for each production. There'll be a 15-minute intermission. Our first act is about 45 minutes. Second act's about 45 minutes for each show, with that 15 in between.
1: Again, it is the One Act Play Festival, the fifth One Act Play Festival at Camel City Playhouse, April 28, 29, and 30. And hopefully we'll be able to talk to you about the sixth one next year about this time, okay?
0: Yes,
1: All
0: definitely.
1: right,
0: Thank
1: thanks so
0: you so
1: much.
0: much.
1: All right, take care. All righty, we're going to head a little north with Henderson, the Henderson Rec Players at McGregor Hall, as they get ready for the Complete History of America with David Henderson directing. Let's see, David, are you on the phone there?
3: I am, Wayne. How are you?
1: I'm lovely. Good to talk to you. And do you have some actors there
3: Good to
1: with
3: talk to
1: you?
3: you. No, it's just me, apparently. I'm sitting in the green room. I got here to Henderson early today so I could
1: Okay.
3: talk to you.
1: Well, lovely. I do appreciate that. Thanks so much for calling in. This title sounds vaguely familiar or similar to something else I might have heard. Tell me what the Complete History of America, parentheses, abridged is.
3: So the Reduced Shakespeare Company, which is probably best known for their first foray into abridging things for the complete works of Shakespeare abridged, they also created, while they were in London doing the run of Complete Shakespeare, they say they got a letter from a young woman named Amy who said, "Hey, why don't you guys abridge and do something about English history?" And they were like, "No, we have our own history." So they set out to abridge American history. And interestingly enough, the first production ever of the show was at Stewart Theater on NC State's campus in, I believe it was the late 90s.
1: Oh, wow.
2: No
1: Okay.
2: way.
1: I missed that. Yeah.
2: Well, David, it's Naveed, a massive fan as always. So is this your first foray into, and I'm assuming that there's no link here, into working with Henderson Rec Players?
3: It is. It is. Mark Hopper and I are really good friends. We work together on the DPAC Rising Stars, and he asked me if I would come up and direct this show, and I was like, "I've got this opening. Let's do it."
2: Fantastic. And I'm so glad that you are. So, did you actually have any contact with the Reduced Shakespeare Company? Have you had any kind of feedback with them? Because, they are one of these manic groups like Ponycam who just run these things half improv, half scripted. How did that all play out, and did you talk to them at all?
3: That's a great question. And it's funny, the show, the original version of this show that premiered here, it's been rewritten. There was a, I directed it 19 years ago at Theater in the Park in Raleigh. So when I got the script, the old version of the script was somewhat problematic in a lot of ways in the way they approached certain aspects. And they went back to the drawing board and rewrote it. And so we're doing their updated version, which I guess premiered in 2025 or was released in 2025. Mm-hmm. And to your point about contact with them, Austin Titchener, I messaged him a few times on Blue Sky, and had a little bit of back and forth, not much, but the script is really well structured with suggestions and, you know, in the italics, it always says, in the event this happens, here are some things that we've said. So you can kind of piece together an idea of what may occur. But what's great is watching these three actors have to fend for themselves, if you will, because every audience is different and every night will be different. So we're just kind of approaching it with the suggestions that they have provided, but knowing that that could change depending on the night here.
2: So you have an amazing lineup of actors for this: Sailor Arnott, Laura Parker, Morgan McFalls. And as you've already hinted at, the show is a little bit of mayhem. Tell us, for those people who've never experienced a reduced Shakespeare Company script before, what can we expect?
3: That's it's 90 minutes of pretty much nonstop irreverence about American history, and the audience will be engaged in the sense that the actors are going to talk to them. There is a quiz show in the middle of the second act that the audience gets involved in, and we may, can't say for sure, have a very special guest each night, and the audience has an opportunity to ask this person questions as well. So it is going to be fast, it's going to be furious, and it's going to be funny.
1: So one of the things about seeing a reduced Shakespeare show is there's mayhem on the stage, but there's a lot of mayhem behind the stage as well. So talk about the folks that are back there working with you to have the props and the costumes and the things ready as these three actors go off and on.
3: Yeah, we have a great crew. G. Burns, who's our stage manager, they have been fantastic in making sure we have what we need. We're doing the show on the stage in the McGregor Hall, so we're not using the actual audience proper. We're dropping the main rag, and we're seating the audience on the stage three-quarter round. Excellent. So there are four entrances for the actors. And at each entrance, there are tons of props that they will run off and grab and run behind the audience and get. And G and Michael Pierce are helping make sure that everything is where it needs to be when it needs to be there. And that in and of itself is a lot of work, because once the show starts, if it's not there, we just keep going.
2: Yeah, I can only imagine. In fact, I'm actually getting palpitations. It sounds a little bit scary to me. I remember Dustin Britt putting on Our Town, and in kind of a similar it's a scenario by putting all the members of the audience on stage. So how much seating will you actually have?
3: I think it's about 100, and I saw that production and loved it. And when Mark asked me to do this, I looked at him and said, look, we can't perform this to 800 people, you know, or an open audience. We need to bring it in and make it tight, so it's kind of this intimate, so the audience can't escape it, you know what I mean? They're on the hook to be engaged. So we're seating in three audience platforms, about 100 people.
2: Okay, well, I mean, I hope you've got enough performances scheduled, because I get a feeling that this will sell out rapidly.
3: I hope so. We're running this Friday, Saturday, and Sunday. So it's only three shows. So if you haven't gotten tickets, folks, you should probably get them, just because I do think it, as it moves towards the weekend, we will see. Sunday, I think, is completely sold out. Oh, wow. But Friday and Saturday, there are still some tickets available.
1: 7:30 Friday and Saturday, 3 o'clock on Sunday, but you can't go to that one. And so the complete history of America, where do we start with this history of America? How far back do we go?
3: Well, we start in 1490. Well, we actually start with Amerigo Vespucci.
1: Okay.
3: That's where the play itself starts, with Amerigo Vespucci, and it moves all the way through the Cold War to basically 2026. And there is a moment where we kind of talk about the history that happened before 1492 in America, but it's a very brief discussion, because they think, you know, Amy accuses them of leaving history out, so we go back a little bit, but move forward and start go forward pretty fast and furious.
1: So you mentioned a rewrite, and you mentioned it goes up through pretty much now?
3: Mm-hmm.
1: Okay, and so more history happened.
3: Yeah, a lot of history happened, and I think the views and the way they approach certain pieces of the show changed drastically in the last 5 or 6 years. 19 years ago, when we did the show, there was a large section in the first act about the indigenous people in the United States, and 19 years ago, it was presented as is. If you were to present it that way today, it is a little offensive, actually a lot offensive. So they were very wise and looked at the show. And again, they're not sanitizing what they did. They're just being hyper aware and thoughtful about the pieces that they make fun of and the pieces that they don't.
2: Yeah, American history evolves as America does.
3: Correct. And it never stops. And that's the one thing that's so interesting about the show. Is if you look at the old version and the new version, in the old version, there is no moment for the current president of the United States to speak. In the new version, there is. And the version that was published was Joe Biden. And we rewrote a piece for the current president.
1: Got to keep it current, yeah.
2: Yeah.
1: Yeah.
3: Yeah.
1: All right. David, so great to talk to you, and I'm looking forward to hearing more about and seeing this, if I can get tickets.
3: Go ahead, sorry.
1: I was going to reiterate, The Complete History of America, Abridged, at McGregor Hall, presented by the Henderson Rec Players. David Henderson is directing. And give me your three actors again.
3: Sailor Arnott, Morgan McFalls, and Laura Parker.
1: All right. David, always great to talk to you. Thanks for calling in this afternoon.
3: Thank you, guys. I really appreciate it. Have a good one.
1: Thank you. You too. All right.
3: Bye-bye.
1: And that will wrap it up for this edition of Lights Up this afternoon. We are here every Wednesday from 5 o'clock until 6 o'clock, talking about all kinds of live theater. And Naveed, you'll be here next week as well?
2: Yeah, I hope so.
1: All right. I'm glad to have you here. And we're going to have you here regularly, we hope. And let this become a regular thing.
2: Definitely. And if I'm lucky, you might let me host again.
1: I think it's good. That's going to happen. Absolutely. That will happen. Yeah, yeah. Great to have you here. All right. If you can't be here at 5 o'clock on Wednesdays, not a problem. All the shows are archived on the WHEP webpage. That is WHEPFM.org. And so you can go and find the Lights Up link on there. And all the shows we have done since the beginning of time are all there. And so you can go and listen at your leisure. 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Until next Wednesday at 5 o'clock. This is Wayne Leonard saying, lights down.
4: Hello there, everybody. You're now listening to One Pot Wonder on WHUP LP Hillsboro. Coming up now is an hour of Americana, roots, indie music, and more, starting off with the Decemberists.

Hello, hello. I'm Gabi. This is One Pot Wonder on Whoop. Tonight, we have a very special, fun theme, the months of the year, if you didn't guess it yet. That was Beach Bunny, February, and started off with the Decemberists, January hymn. There are some bands that have a lot of month songs, I've realized, while putting this together. Those are both some of them. The Decemberists are clearly also a month band with a lot of month songs that some may appear again later. But Beach Bunny, I also similarly just like realized that, and I think it's just coincidental. I thought maybe they had an album with all of them together and it was thematic, but no, they just pop up here and there. But take a guess at what's coming up, and if you have any suggestions, send them in now. Here's another. We're gonna go chronologically through the year and we'll move through the seasons and months together. Here's Matilda Mann.

shivering as it waltzes o'er the leaves. It's been rushing through my timber till your love brought on the spring. Now the mountain's all a-blushin'.

Hello. That was Valerie June, Slip Slide On By. Before that, you heard Tyler Childers, Lady May, April March, Chick Cabot, and Matilda Mann, February. This is the month-themed edition of One Pot Wonder. Thank you to my dad for the idea for the theme for the show, but no thank you for his one song request. It's okay. We can all listen to April Come She Will on our own. It's a beautiful song, but we'll listen on our own time. Yes, and I made up for it by combining March and April into one April March song. I'm Gabby. This is One Pot Wonder on WHUP. Thanks for listening. Moving on, continuing with more June on the West Coast.

I spent a week drinking the sunlight of Winnetka, California, where they understand the weight of human hearts. See, sorrow gets too heavy and joy it tends to hold ya, the fear that it eventually departs. And the truth is I've been dreaming of some tired, tranquil place where the weather won't get trapped inside my bones. And if all these years of searching find one sympathetic face, then it's there I'll plant these seeds and

all the green of life had turned to ash. And I felt I was on fire with the things I could have told you. I just assumed that you eventually would ask, and I wouldn't have to bring up my so badly broken heart. And all those months I just wanted to sleep. In the spring it did come slowly, I guess it did its part.

On the outskirts of Olympia, where the forest and the water become one. And we talked about our childhood like a dream we were convinced of, the perfect peaceful street that we came from. And I know he heard me strumming all those sad and simple chords as I sat inside my room so long ago. And it hurts that he's still shaking from those secrets that were told. By a car closed up too tight and the heart turned cold. And I went to San Diego in the birthplace of the summer and watched the ocean dance under the moon. And there was a girl I knew there, one more potential lover. I guess that something's gotta happen soon. Cause I know I can't keep living in this dead or dying dream. And as I walked along the beach and drank with her, I thought about my true love, the one I really need. With eyes that burn so bright they make me

Hello. As promised earlier, the Decemberist returned with July. Before that, I had no idea what I was playing. I meant to play Shaky Graves' song that I'm familiar with called Late July, originally from this YouTube video that was put up in 2012 that I think is like one of the first things that he was known for with his music was this video of him playing Late July, like a very one-man band kind of style. But I opted for a recording that was 1 minute shorter because I thought it would fit better in the show. This is Late July early version, and did not realize that it would sound like a completely different song. So I'm curious to see where the resemblance is, because to me there isn't much, even though I still really enjoyed that. So interesting and good to know. That was from his album Roll the Bones X, a follow-up to Roll the Bones, which is an older one. And before that was Bright Eyes, June on the West Coast. I'm Gabby. This is One Pot Wonder on WHUP. Thanks for listening to this special monthly show. And stick around for a special guest coming soon. And here is Nolene Hoffman.

0: Hello, this is still One Pot Wonder on WHUP, and our guest, Cold Boy, Kobe, is going to tell us about that last song.
1: Alrighty, that was Last Seen in September by Preston Reed. He's a fingerstyle guitarist. I can't really tell you much about the song, but I can tell you a fair bit about Preston Reed. Well, not a fair bit, but something. Fingerstyle guitarist. A lot of his songs are pretty high energy, as you can tell by the end of that song right there. He also, in all the songs, uses a specific type of tuning for his guitars. A fair bit of them also use tapping. You should know what that technique... You probably know what that technique is. Anyways, That was, I don't really have much else to say.
0: Well, thank you for sharing that song. I really liked how it built the build at the end.
1: Yeah.
0: Mm-hmm. And it kept it interesting, even though it's a longer song.
1: It is. It is. Yeah. It's a good song.
0: Thanks, Kobe. Before that was Frazee Ford, September Fields, Lost Dog Street Band, September Doves, and Nolene Hoffman, August. And I was just looking up to see, because Nolene Hoffman... I'd love to see her again. She was a great performer, and she's opening for Shaboozy at Red Hat in September. And then I was like, wait, who is Shaboozy? So we'll see about that. I'm Gabby. This is One Pot Wonder on Whoop. Thanks for joining us this evening for some monthly music. I've got a couple more, and then I'll be back next Wednesday with more. Up next will be Mama's Broke, October's Lament, and then gonna finish off with Briscoe, November Sky. All right, thanks for listening. Have a good week and goodbye.

Well, well, well. It's Wednesday. We're back right here on Resilient Voices with WHUPLP, and it's a blessing. It's been another week, and we know how it goes. We just need to take the time to enjoy every single moment, and I gotta ask, as you already know, how you feeling and how's your heart? And tonight's gonna be special. This is the second guest that I'll have on Resilient Voices, and you know, sometimes they can tell you, even a blind man can see. Well, I can tell you this guest that I do have, he has a vision. He can still see. And he has a clear vision of where he wants to head. But oftentimes we have all of our senses and we don't take the opportunity to use them in the manner we should. But tonight, you're going to hear a voice, a resilient voice within our community that served for quite a while. But I'm not going to ruin that story. I'm going to let him tell it himself. And I'm just appreciative that the weather's starting to warm up. We had a couple cold days, but it's been nice. I've seen many people gathering. I see people outside walking and talking and enjoying their world. And sometimes that's all you need. You just need your world. You don't need everyone else's, you know, status and what they're doing. You just need yourself. So I tell you, I mean, it's been an amazing week. I attended the Durham Nativity School Gala last night. It was beautiful. Sunday, I got to sponsor and actually, you know, sit back and partner just to take some videos with another women's group, Voices of Her. Shout out to Ariana. And then Saturday, I found myself in Raleigh, just supporting so many different cultures, and those things are important because it allows me to understand, one, what's happening, and then two, where should I be involved? That alignment, that piece of what we are doing means that, yes, maybe I'm going to have to go find what's happening, but I don't mind it because the beauty of knowing that I can go, sometimes it just lets me know I should go. And that vision that I have within myself sometimes translates to others because it becomes that inspiration. You see people doing amazing things, and it doesn't matter with the ailments, the things that people might easily come up with an excuse for, sometimes that just doesn't matter. And even the name of the song is Committed. And while it's just an instrumental, I want to start off by asking, what are you committed to? What's made you think outside the box? When's the last time you really took that time to commit? Not just to the dreams, not just to the job, but to yourself fully. Because it is going to make a difference. And as I invite my guests in here after a couple songs, I can tell you, commitment is going to have you face many obstacles. But it doesn't mean that you shouldn't take the time to really try to overcome them. So tonight, I hope you're able to sit back. It's your open invitation to wind down. This might be one of the best times for you to just wind down in your way. Let's go ahead and get it started and let's have a little fun. We'll be back in a little while here on WHUPLP.

0: Now, don't judge me just because of what I played and how I played it. I did it on purpose because sometimes we just need to mix it up a little bit. So we had some of that old school gospel. Everybody knows that song, but there was a nice little spin to it. And you know, sometimes new is better. But sometimes that's how the message carries because the message is important. The vessel of music becomes the most beautiful thing because it can change, it can shift. And that's what's important. But we're going to jump in a little bit early because we're still figuring some things out. And I can tell you, this is my second guest. To make sure that he's comfortable, I wanted to make sure that everything's good to go. But I'm going to take some time right now to really just introduce you to somebody that I saw in the gym one day. And it kind of threw me off because I was actually having a rough day that day. And I was like, man, I really don't feel like working out. But you know, when you see somebody that inspires you, you instantly change your mind. Well, let me introduce you to Mr. Amy. So, a former U.S. Air Force Staff Sergeant, now motivational speaker, resilience coach, and founder of Amy Motivation LLC. Kiwan Amy, I got to get it right, because it's an honor for to be just sitting here with you. But when I think about hearing your story, things were different after I learned a little bit more. And after a life-altering motorcycle accident in 2017 that took his eyesight, he didn't just bounce back. He chose to build forward. And now today, he inspires audiences nationwide with his powerful message that resilience isn't just about surviving adversity. It's about turning it into purpose, leadership, and that unstoppable growth. So you go from one side of the military, now you're standing on stages. And now he brings those hard-earned lessons of mental toughness, mindset mastery, and transforming life's biggest challenges. And that's become your greatest advantage. So I'm going to turn on this mic, and I just want you to take a couple minutes to just introduce yourself. The floor is yours, sir.
1: Well, I appreciate you having me, Chris. You tell me to call you Jay, so that's what I'm going to do. I'm going to call you Jay. We ain't gonna throw no Jam Masters in there, but I am Kiwan Amy, as y'all heard, professional resilience speaker and coach, and I am from Durham, North Carolina. Appreciate Hillsborough allowing me in, but hey, if I'm in the state, that's what I feel is great. So here we are on radio for the first time live. I'm loving this. This is amazing, guys. I'm not even feeling like goosebumps because I feel like this is just me. So I feel like I'm in my own zone, as they would say. And Jay, man, I appreciate you having me here first and foremost because it allows me to tell my story. As I've mentioned to you already, somebody's told me that my story was irrelevant and that it was old and did not matter. And when I hear stuff like that, that's why you see me in the gym going as hard as I do and, you know, on stages winning awards. I'm a national award-winning speaker and about to be international speaker. So, you know, it's just those things that keep me going, man. When they say you can't, show them why you can. And so that's what I'm all about, and that's what I always be about, man.
0: You know, I think that's the best thing about really just learning more about you. That was something that was inspirational for me. I mean, I'm standing in the gym, I'm getting, you know, my workout in, and all of a sudden I just notice you are over there having a good time, you're dancing, but I couldn't help but notice you were blind. But it was a beautiful thing because it just reminded me, yeah, you might be hurting today, but you still have the advantage. But I don't see it as advantage sometimes, because the way that you talk, tell me about your thought process as you really just flow through that. I think that's the important part, because it to anybody else, it doesn't seem like you're blind.
1: Right No, literally I was just telling Jay today, I was at the gym and I always play music aloud. I don't play it like in headphones because I like to keep my ears alert since I don't have my eyesight anymore. And that's a military thing Jay can attest to. And, you know, every time I'm in there and I'm jamming out, people see me dancing, they see me singing, hear me singing, and I mean, I'm just the life of the party. People are like, man, you play better music on your phone than Planet Fitness does. And so I am just that guy. I've been musically inclined since I was a child. I've been playing drums since I was 7, and I'm now 34. So it's like a gift of mine that God gave me and blessed me with. And then, you know, you mentioned something that really hit home, and people don't really understand this about me. Every day, I'm in pain. Mm. And I'm going to say that again. Every single day, I'm in pain. I woke up with a headache this morning at 3:30 a.m., man. Mm. But look at this. I'm here on the air. You know, I could have said, hey, man, we're going to have to cancel. We're going to have to reschedule, whatever. But guess what? I pushed through. Not only did I make it to the radio station, I made it to the gym. Mm. And I pushed through an amazing workout that I felt the strongest I felt in a long time. That's the crazy part. And so I felt so good today, you know, doing my deadlifts and leg press and hitting new PRs and everything. And I was like, you know, this is amazing. My energy was just off the roof. I mean, off the charts, man. I was going so nuts in there. And this one guy walks past me. And he says, where is he getting all this energy from? And he's spoken to me before, but he's never said anything like that. And so he's like, where is he getting all this energy from? And I was like, I guess I still have some youthfulness in me, you know? But it was just, I was feeling so good about my lifting and what I was able to do. And I also today, I don't know, I just felt like the weight wasn't beating me down. Mm. I was picking it up. Mm. You know what I mean? And so you could understand that lifting weights, but what that really means is the weight was not getting the best of me. Mm. I was getting the best of it. Mm. And so I felt like I was truly in there and, you know, going nuts, man. I mean, people were talking to me and they were like, oh, you know, we all, cause I wear calf sleeves and a knee brace on my right knee when I do lower body. And the guy was like, yeah, we all, sit there and doing that now as you get older. I said, but you don't understand, almost a year and a half ago I messed up my knee, and when I was doing that leg press it felt like my leg wanted to explode. Mm. But I kept going. He was like, take it easy. So yeah,
0: do me a favor,
1: go ahead.
0: So take me through your Air Force career and how that works, but then take me also through the moment to where the accident happened, because I think people need to understand how that made you feel. And I want them to also understand your mindset and what it brings now in this moment.
1: Yeah, so February 22nd, 2011 was the day I landed at San Antonio Lackland Air Force Base. Okay, first off, I was scared out of my mind. Oh, but you would never know. I have a great poker face. And so anywho, basic training happens. You know, you go through that whole mindset shift there. That's what I want people to realize. Your mindset shift and how they want you to think. They want you to release that civilian thought process and now think about the military process of thinking. And a lot of people don't understand that. And that's why they quit, because they want to keep holding on to the civilian mindset. Mm. And so anywho, fast forwarding through to, you know, a couple weeks in the basic, I'm like, okay, I understand the game. Mm. Now let's play it. Mm. So before I went in, my pastor, he told me, he said, go in, play their games, come out, Uncle Sam will take care of you. He told me that before I left. Mm. And I said, okay, all right. I heard it, you know, I'm only 19. I don't know what that means. Mm. You know, he was drafted, you know, during the Vietnam era. So I'm like, I don't know what that means, whatever. Later down the road, that'll be the motorcycle accident, but I won't go there yet, just yet. And so I'm in my active duty years, and by the way, my job was an in-flight refueling specialist, or also known as a boom operator. We call ourselves boom operators. This is where we refuel planes in midair. So if anybody is recalling the news here lately, the planes that collided in midair just maybe a couple weeks ago, where one plane did not make it and the other landed safely in Iraq. And the plane that did not make it was the plane I used to fly on.
0: Wow.
1: So I used to do that air refueling mission. And What's crazy about it is that dangerous. Mm. Planes have collided. You know, this is not the first time. You know what I mean? And so the biggest thing that you can think about is it could have been me. Mm. You know what I mean? Because who knows until they do the full investigation and they release all the information, who knows what happened? Mm. Except for the people who were on the planes. Mm. Nobody knows. Until that information is either released or they do the evaluation, the NTSB does their whole thing, and then the military does their thing, because you know they have their own side of it. Nobody will know. Mm. You can hear the stories all day long, and that's why I can't stand when stories come out before there's even an investigation.
0: That's right.
1: Let the people do their job. Mm-hmm. And so, anywho, that's just a little side note for me, because I respect everyone who was a part of that mission and how serious it was. And rest in peace to all of those who were on that plane. But anywho, I just want to let people know that, yes, I was an in-flight refueling specialist. I was also an instructor, so I taught it. And with that being...
0: We're about to jump into a quick resiliency motivation real quick. I wanna give you enough space.
1: Okay.
0: Especially to talk about the accident.
1: Okay.
0: But I'm going to let you take the stage here in just a second.

0: You can write everything down if you want to. Be brave enough to write every one of your goals down. But I'm going to tell you something. Life's going to hit you in your mouth, and you got to do me a huge favor. Your why has to be greater than that knockdown. And I love it. Buster Douglas got knocked out. Nobody ever got knocked out by Mike Tyson and ever got back up. It was almost a 10 count. He was stumbling. They were 4, 3, 2, 1, and ding, ding, ding, saved by the bell. And he goes to his corner. The whole world is like, yep, that's it. Once he comes back out, that's it. Mike's going to just hammer him. And exactly that, Mike Tyson came out like, I got him. I got this kid up against the rope. Listen to me, many of you right now, life's got you up against the rope. You can't give up. You can't give in. Listen to me, if it was easy, everybody would do it. And if life's got you backed up, I need you to do what Buster Douglas did. Buster Douglas started fighting back. And the world was shocked. Goliath has been knocked down. What happened? And they went to Buster Douglas and they asked Buster Douglas simply, like, what happened? And Buster Douglas said, listen to me, it's real simple. Before my mother died, she told the whole world that I was gonna beat Mike Tyson. And 2 days before the fight, my mother died. Buster Douglas had a decision to make. When his mother died, he could die with his mother, or he made a decision, I can wake up and I can live for mom. And he knocked Mike Tyson out simply because his why was greater than that punch. His why was greater than defeat. His why was greater than his trial and his tribulation. And I'm telling you, if you don't know what your why is and your why isn't strong, you're going to get knocked out every single day.
1: Now, I play that on purpose because I think it's important to understand the true story about why I've got you here. You know, I'm just going to call you by your nickname because that's how you introduce yourself to me. And he said, hey, people call me Kiwi. Mm-hmm. But I want to know what it was like during the accident. You talked about one collision, you know, with two aircraft, but this collision right here changed your entire life. Tell me about that, because I want everyone to understand the same way that I've heard it a couple of times. And I might even hear something new.
2: Yeah, so May 5th, 2017 is the date my life changed forever. What that means for me, some might call it Cinco de Mayo. I call it my new life's journey. And I was riding my motorcycle that day. I actually had a business that I also owned, going back to the Kiwi. It was called Kiwi Enterprise. And so I was shooting photography for my church, because I was the web designer for them, because that was a part of the business that I own: website design, management, social media marketing, and photography. So I was doing all that stuff for the church. And then I was like, you know what? Before I head out to the base today, I'm going to go to my favorite little chill spot, which is Jordan Lake here in North Carolina, for all my North Carolinians. And I went out there, hung out, you know, on my bike. Now, remember this. And so I go out there for a little while, and man, I get lost in the sauce, like a headspace. I'm just meditating. And then a car goes by, and I'm like, oh, shoot, I need to go. When I look at my watch, I'm like, I gotta go. And so I leave. And as I'm on my way home, I believe I was on Highway 751, if I'm not mistaken. And so there's not many intersections on this highway. This is like, and the reason I'm laughing, because it's like backwoods type stuff, you know, countryside, you know. And so there's an intersection there where there was actually a stoplight, if I'm not mistaken. And the guy was stopped there, and there were two cars behind him. And as I'm getting ready to, you know, going through the intersection, he pulls out in front of me. And that was basically all she wrote, because the next thing I remember, June the 6th, 2017, I'm waking up at the hospital.
1: Wow.
2: And I told you the accident was May 5th. So as I am, I guess, coming to from a medically induced coma, after they do countless surgeries on me, literally from head all the way down to my right foot.
1: Talk to me about that real quick.
2: It's almost like, where do I start, bro? Because literally they had to cut my head open to relieve the swelling that was on my brain. And from there, they go to my eyelid, which I'm wiping my eye right now in front of Jay, because it was torn off, you know, and they had to do a skin graft from my left clavicle area, which is your collarbone area, to repair it, surgically repair it. There was, of course, numerous surgeries on that too because it wasn't working correctly. My face, they had to go open my face up. Oh, I got metal plates in my head, $20,000 worth of teeth, damaged teeth, like chip, crack, everything. I had a tracheotomy done, spinal cord injury. So I got 2 rods and 12 screws in my back from L4 to T2. My right femur, which is the largest bone in your body and the hardest to break, I did it. You know what I'm saying? I broke it and it's now metal. Mm. Okay. And then my left tibia, which is your shin bone, is now metal. Mm. My fibula on the right leg, I believe I fractured that, but they didn't remove it. They just let it heal back. And then I have a screw in my right foot, which now makes my right foot a different size than the left. Mm. So I have to go to podiatry now to get 2 different size shoes. One's a 10, which is my left, and that's the natural one. And my right one, which is larger, is an 11.
1: Now, do me a favor.
2: Go ahead.
1: As you woke up in this predicament, what were you feeling? Because I think that's what many people need to know, because it starts to paint the picture of that resilience and what that really looks like.
2: I'm laughing here because what I was feeling is that, who are these intruders in my house? Because I thought I was at home. I literally thought I was waking up in my bed and I heard people talking. Mm. And I'm like, who? Oh, no, Jay, we're military men, okay? I have a pistol that's beside my bed is what I had. I was getting ready to drop to the floor and go into, cover mode. Mm-hmm. And that was my thought process. And then I started hearing the voices. I said, wait a minute. Okay. That's my girlfriend, which is an ex-girlfriend now. So that's my girlfriend's voice. But what the heck is my mom doing in my room? Mm-hmm. I'm not decent. You know, who's decent when they first wake up? You know what I'm saying? Right. So that's what I'm getting at. And then I was like, wait a minute, what are they talking about? And they were talking about a motorcycle accident. And I was like, okay, this story ain't funny no more. Who are they talking about? Mm-hmm. And so then I go to open my eyes. And I'm like, wait a minute. And so I'm going to show Chris what I did. So I go to open my eyes, and I open my eyes. And I'm like, I can't see. Mm. So I do a really hard blink. And then I open them again, and I still couldn't see nothing. Well, the thing about that is, what the heck is going on? Mm-hmm. You know, like, okay, this ain't funny. This is not funny anymore. Mm-hmm. This really, truly is not funny anymore. This nightmare on Elm Street needs to end. You know what I'm saying? And that's literally what I think about this moment. And when they, when I couldn't see them, I started making noises. Well, Chris, I couldn't talk. Mm. Brother, my mouth was wired shut because my jaw was broken. Mm. So think about this. I could not see and I could not talk. Mm. That's what I woke up to.
1: So 2 senses down now. You're not even understanding where your body's at.
2: Yep. I ain't even tried to move.
1: Right.
2: Haven't even tried to move. This is just my eyes opening and me trying to speak. Mm. Only to hear, that's all I can get out.
1: So there's something that you have made your tagline. I may have lost my sight, but I will never lose my vision. Just take a couple moments, because we're about to come up on another track, but just give me a solid 20 seconds of what that really means to you.
2: I may have lost my sight, but I did not lose my vision. That is simply saying my sight is physical. Mm-hmm. My vision is mental. Mm. That's the simplicity of it. So yeah, I lost the sight portion of it, the physical, but my mental will always and forever be intact.
1: So I can tell you right now, I asked this brother for a song, and this is appropriate. It is J. Cole. It's Love Yours. Just enjoy yourself, because you don't know what might happen. And this is the reason why you need to enjoy and be grateful for every single day and every single opportunity. Tune in. We'll be back in a minute.

be drinking all the time. Cause all the pain he brought you still linger in your mind. Cause pain still lingers on mine. On the road to riches, listen, this is what you find. The good news is, you came a long way. The bad news

0: You know, that just hits home. There's no other way to think about it because, you know, I sit here and I'm speaking with Kiwi, but I'm also speaking to a man that had to relearn how to walk, talk, just live life again. So talk to me about that process, because people need to understand that you have to put in effort.
1: Effort is an understatement. Gosh, man, that was hard too. Remember when I first said I hadn't even moved my body yet when I first woke up. And the first time I tried to do anything was like lift my upper body up. Now, remember I told y'all I have 2 rods and 12 screws in my back. I wasn't going anywhere. Not without pulling myself on the bed rails with my arms. And those things were noodles at that point. I used to weigh 190 with muscles, and then I dropped down to about 140, 150 with nothing.
0: Wow.
1: You know what I mean? Because I wasn't, as they say, if you don't use it, you lose it. That goes a long way for muscles. And so then of course all of the surgeries, you know, being heavily sedated. I mean, God, I don't even know where to, like, that is just so crazy to think about it now and fathom all these things. But when you think about walking, so I was at UNC Hospital is where I was. First and foremost, getting out of the bed. We ain't even talking about walking.
0: Right.
1: Getting out of that bed, I had to swing my legs around. I was like, y'all gonna have to move these things for me. Because I couldn't do nothing. And so before I even got to the walking state, they would, you know, come in every, I think, other day or so to bend my legs and keep them moving, like fluid. To keep them moving so that they're not super stiff. But once I did get to the point of walking or going to physical therapy and doing the parallel bars, because that's where you go to relearn how to walk, I tell you what, that moment was interesting because I would go in there and they would be playing music, you know, kind of how we're doing here, but not as cool. But I would tell them, crank the music up, man. I need to feel something so that I can move.
0: So, question on that. Yeah. Like, what about that started to really change your mentality? Because physically, you knew it was going to be a long road. But mentally, how did you use that as a strategy?
1: I think I took myself back to my athletic days. And it was kind of one of those, hey, man, we can either lay down and just, like, let this thing take over us, or we can stand up here and fight back. And so literally that's my mentality has always been the competitor side of me. I've been competing in sports since I was 5. And so, you know, I've always had that competitor side. The resilience side from the military kicked in too. It was like, dude, we can overcome this. We got this. We just have to start now.
0: I love that. I'm actually going to throw in another motivational. I'm sure you know who this is, but sometimes we gotta learn how to fall forward. Listen to this.
2: It's worthwhile unless you take risks. Nothing. Nelson Mandela said, there is no passion to be found playing small and settling for a life that's less than the one you're capable of living. Now, I'm sure in your experiences in school and applying to college and picking your major and deciding what you want to do with life, I'm sure people have told you to make sure you have something to fall back on. Make sure you got something to fall back on, honey. But I never understood that concept, having something to fall back on. If I'm going to fall, I don't want to fall back on anything except my faith. I want to fall forward. I figure at least this way I'll see what I'm going to hit. Fall forward. This is what I mean. Reggie Jackson struck out 2,600 times in his career, the most in the history of baseball. But you don't hear about the strikeouts. People remember the home runs. Fall forward. Thomas Edison conducted 1,000 failed experiments. Did you know that? I didn't know that. Because the 1,001st was the light bulb. Fall forward. Every failed experiment is one step closer to success. You've got to take risks, and I'm sure you've probably heard that before, but I want to talk to you about why that's so important. First, You will fail at some point in your life. Accept it. You will lose. You will embarrass yourself. You will suck at something. There's no doubt about it. And I know that's probably not a traditional message for a graduation ceremony, but hey, I'm telling you, embrace it, because it's inevitable.
0: You know, I just wanted to play that because I'm pretty sure there's plenty of times that each of us falls. But there's always going to be a point of

everybody knows that Carolina native. That's Anthony Hamilton. But I asked all of my guests to send me three songs. And it's for me to get to know them in a different manner. So why was that song important to you? Share with me.

0: Just to give some love to all the women out there, man. We need more love in this world, man. Hey, that's what we need
1: I'm
0: right
1: let
0: now.
1: You talk to them. Now.
0: You know what I'm saying? We need that right now. Hey, we're talking to beautiful lady. No, but anywho, that is truly what I believe about that song. It's truly that I love to listen to great music first and foremost. I like stuff with substance, and that song does have it. So did the first one. It told a story, you know. And so those are two things that I think are true. But again, like I said, man, we just need some love out here. So why not?
1: I mean, moving back into your story too, you talk about the love and passion for things, but I'm looking at a couple things, and you're a drummer. You've been doing that for years. But let's move forward too. You also are a best-selling author. Tell me about the book, Don't Focus on Why Me.
0: The book, oh my gosh. So first off, I didn't want to write this book, but I did, because nonstop people were coming to me like, you've got to put this to paper. And what do I mean put this? This is my story. So that's what this book is about. My story from my point of view of the accident and what happened, because I kept hearing everybody else's side. Heard my mom's side, heard my dad's side, heard my brother's side, heard my cousin's, uncle's side. Okay, that's great that y'all got a story. Here's mine. And you know, who better to hear it from than the horse's mouth, as they say.
1: Right.
0: So I wanted to tell my part of the story. I typed it myself. No ghostwriter. So again, blind man doing things himself. Resiliency runs so deep in me. You know, it's crazy. And so I learned or relearned how to use a computer. And this is all October 2020 time frame. So the pandemic, when they shut everything down, I got bored. I needed something to do. And a book sounded good. Okay. So I did it, and I typed it. By the time I was finished, it was like April of 2021. I wanted it out by May of 2021, because that's when the accident was, May of 2017. But, you know, things happen. You got to get editors, you got to get formatters, all these things. But that, you know, is neither here nor there. And the book came out the next month, June 2021. That's okay. Same year I retired from the military. But the book walks you through what I had to deal with up until the point of, I believe it was some of my, not rehab, but what do you call that? Therapy. Because I did go to mental therapy and stuff like that. And I do advocate heavily for mental therapy. Yes, I had to do my physical therapy, but that's just what I had to do in order to get back on my feet, you know, and get my life back together. But of course, mental therapy is a huge part of life that I think people miss. I talk deeply about it, and I give you my opinion for sure. Trust me, my book, you gonna learn something. I promise you. If you don't learn something, listen, call me. Like, straight up, call me if you did not learn something or take something away that was of value from my book.
1: Now, if there was a small message when people get into this mode of why me, what would you tell them right now?
0: Victimized mentality. That's what I call that. That why me is that victimized mentality. Whoa, something happened to me. You know, and so it's easy because it's a human process. Like, that's just something we do. We're processing what happened. And now we're like, wait, why did this happen to me? And that was what I was doing. I did that myself when I was in the hospital. It's a chapter in my book. Why me? And so what happened was, when I woke up from the coma, the medically induced coma, I was trying to figure out, what did happen? And then once I found out what happened, I was like, there's no way. You know, like, what? But why? Why? And I'm a faith believer by all means. And I started questioning God. That's where that question went to. It didn't go to nobody else. You can ask anybody that came in that room. They didn't understand. They never got that question of why me. And they got the question of what happened, so I could figure out what to do and what was coming next. But the question of why me went straight to God. I said, why did you allow this to happen to me? And here's the key word, allow. Because everybody always says, you know, oh, if God, if you believe in God, this would

0: happen. No, no, no, no. God allows things to happen.
1: Mm-hmm.
0: That's how he tests what he makes.
1: Mm.
0: And so if I was not one of his chosen ones and could not handle it, I probably wouldn't be in this position.
1: Now, there's something else that I want people to know, because I'm reflecting back on a couple months when we were just texting back and forth. And we were actually just talking about the radio show. I hadn't even got it, you know, I wasn't even in the studio at the time.
0: Yeah.
1: But you had told me, hey, brother, we're going to have to catch up sometime because I'm headed to Italy. Tell me about that travel, because people need to understand, like, you don't have to stay cooped up. But how does that work for you?
0: Yeah, no, Italy, first off, it was fun. I'll get there soon. But as far as getting to and from, man, I did go with my family, my mom and stepdad.
1: Mm-hmm.
0: We were going to visit my brother, who is currently in the military.
1: Mm-hmm.
0: And I got some great eating recommendations from Jay, guys. So if you're ever going to Italy, hit up Jay.
1: Hit me up. I know it.
0: Other than that, though, man, here in Raleigh, Durham, North Carolina is where our airport is. And that's where we flew out of. So I have direct contact with I guess they call it a customer care team.
1: Mm-hmm.
0: And you basically tell them what you're going to do. So my itinerary, basically. They will call you the day of and say, hey, what time will you be getting to the airport? They're mm-hmm. basing it off of your flight.
1: Mm-hmm.
0: And I'm like, oh, I'm about 30 minutes out. We will be at the door waiting for you.
1: Mm.
0: Hear me clearly. We will be at the door waiting for you. Man, listen, I'm glad that I know about this service. They also did, you know, I used to use TSA Cares, but TSA Cares started changing to TSA Don't Care.
1: Mm.
0: So I had to figure something else out. And thanks to one of my friends who is also visually impaired, she's the one who gave me that customer care number. So network is amazing. Anywho, I did that, which is the customer care. Then they assist me through the airport as well. So they'll take me to the ticket counter, get my bag, you know, all checked, walk me through security, get me out. If I need food, I can go get food, mm-hmm. walk me to the gate, you know, all this. They wait there.
1: So you've done some guest speaking too.
0: Yeah.
1: Talk about all the places that you've been, because I want people to understand nothing stops you.
0: Yeah, so unfortunately, Italy was not one of those spots, but it might be. Like. And so I've been to Canandaigua in New York.
1: Mm-hmm.
0: A lot of people are like, what is this? But it's literally like Canada and agua put together.
1: Mm-hmm.
0: Like Canandaigua. That's basically how you spell it, which is really where I won my first speaking award.
1: Mm.
0: So that was first award. I've been to Holderness, New Hampshire. Spoke there at that school there in Holderness. I've been to a couple of different local high schools in Durham, to include my alma mater of Southern High School. Shout out to my Spartans. And actually, we just won the state championship in basketball. So shout out to them. Anyway, I've been to Florida. That was also a, what do you call it? Not charity. We were feeding the homeless. That's what it was.
1: Okay.
0: We also fed the homeless there, but I spoke at MacDill Air Force Base for the FTAC mm-hmm. class, for a first term airman course. Anyway, I've been to Texas, of course, plenty of times. San Antonio.
1: Mm-hmm.
0: Then I've been to Washington State. What's that? Joint Base Lewis McChord.
1: Mm-hmm.
0: So out there, Tacoma, Seattle, Tacoma. And I feel like I'm missing. Oh, North Dakota. That's what I'm missing. North Dakota, went to Minot, Grand Forks. They have Space Force. There
1: right,
0: you go.
1: Space Force.
0: Yeah, Cavalier out there. They got Cavalier Space Force base out there. So I've been out there too, man. I've been in some of everywhere, from the west to the mid to the east, you know.
1: I think that's the biggest thing that I want to make sure people are understanding.
0: Mm-hmm.
1: Like, yes, this brother lost his sight, but the vision changed. You adjusted, you adapted, you overcame, and now you still do things that you're passionate about. You don't create excuses. I picked you up from the gym just to get here. You got something to eat, and you're living life.
0: Yeah.
1: To me, it just reminds me of, even when I first met you, I'm like, this man is not making any excuses, so nor can I. And it reminded me that you need people like that around you, because if people are feeding into all the negativity that you're going on, they're gonna have you lay down with them. Because right. Misery does love company.
0: Right.
1: But it doesn't seem like you're miserable in any way. It seems like you're doing what God has asked you to do and what you want to do. And I think that's the beautiful thing.
0: Yeah.
1: So I just want to play one song. We got about 8 minutes left, brother. But I really want to make sure that people know all of your socials and what you're doing in the next couple months. That way, if they want to get in contact with you, they can. We'll talk about it when we come back.

bad things. It's a lot of bad things that they wish and they wish and they wish and they wish and they wish and on me. Yeah. Hey, hey. She say, do you love me? I tell her only partly. I only

0: Listen on me. Yeah.
1: So I just wanted to take some time to let you know there's no way in an hour that you're going to know everything about a person. And this is living proof. This man's story is so deep. There's so many different layers to it that there's no way I'm going to be able to ask all the questions and allow him to really have that stage to fully show you he's a resilient voice. But we know he is. I'm sitting here and I understand that. But I want to give this man the floor to basically say what he wants. What do you got going on for the next couple of months? What do the people need to know? That way they can come support you.
2: 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I just want to keep it very plain and simple that way. And also my website, if you want to book me as a speaker or learn more about me, you can go to my website, which is Amy Motivation. That's A-M-E-Y motivation.com. Now, as far as things that I have coming up, one thing I did not mention is I'm also a singer. I'm a background singer in a group called The Void Brothers, and we will be in concert here coming this Sunday, April 26th, in the Durham Armory, guys. So that's April 26th, Durham Armory. Doors open at 3 p.m., and concert starts at 4:30 p.m., and I'm sure y'all will love to hear us sing The Void Brothers. I'm telling you, you don't want to miss it. And so that's what I have coming currently. And then I'm looking for some speaking engagements coming up in May. Hopefully I can get to the Durham Nativity School very soon. And then Toronto in October, Toronto, Canada. Yes, we're going international, baby. Let's go.
1: So if you hear what's happening, keep in mind, it doesn't sound like this man is blind at all. It sounds like he has his sights set on exactly where he wants to go. And that's the beautiful part of why I invited him and said, hey, brother, I need you to come sit with me. Because I can tell you, every time we get on the phone, it's easy can be an hour, hour and a half conversation.
2: Easy.
1: But that's the beautiful thing about it. I know I'm in good company. I know I'm talking to a positive person that influenced me just from watching them. But then now I get to sit down and share this platform and say, hey, allow this area to know who you are. That way, if they do come across you, it's not foreign. It's just an hour that we have, but there's so much more that goes into meeting a person, understanding a person. And then really dialing in to hear their story. Because I couldn't imagine being bedridden, being and having my sight, and then waking up months later not knowing what's next. But you created a plan, you created that mindset, and you took it past the physical. You said, I'm going to change my mind. That way I can go out and do the things that I'm still called to do. And brother, I want to tell you from the bottom of my heart, I appreciate you.
2: And I absolutely appreciate you for having me here, man.
1: You know, it's just a good reminder. You know, if we look at what happens in our lives, there's many ways that we could get stuck. There's many collisions that we're going to have. There's many things that can influence us in a negative manner to cause us to stop. But at some point, we have to say the obstacle is meant for me to just go around. Mm-hmm. It might make the path a little bit longer, but it doesn't mean that it's impossible. And I'm glad to be able to share this time with you. Again, do you have anything else that you just want to throw out there?
2: No, man, I'm going to tell y'all like this. This last song is what I truly believe y'all can use every day. Just when you feel like, I don't feel like getting through nothing today. I'm telling you, you really, really can do it. But let this sadness, let this madness, let this anger, let this crying only last for one night.
1: And, you know, I'm going to run it back just a little bit, and we're going to fade out. You know, I truly appreciate y'all being here. It's a blessing. It's always an honor to sit here. I know we wind down a little bit differently every time a guest comes on, but it's important because every single voice matters. So take your time, enjoy yourself, dig in, tighten up, and always stay blessed. I'll see y'all next week.